years, I've cried in drought. The night was heavy, the stars burned out. But even there, in silence deep, I felt your footsteps

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You split the sea and pulled me in. Like fire by night, like cloud by day.

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Welcome once again to the Kush Effect on the Grace Impact Radio. I am your host, Dunabari Omolayo, and it is always a pleasure to have you join me as we have conversations that help us build healthier homes, stronger families, and better communities. We are still in the Father's Month, and throughout this month, we have been reflecting on fatherhood and the role men play within the family as per housekeeping. Last week, we had an honest conversation talking about questions that men and women can reflect on, just for us to sit back and think about how the roles we all play, especially men, impacts on the family. It's not enough to say, I provide for the home and then leave everything at the home front for the woman to handle. We shared concerns in the hearts of women, men, and children last week. While there are certainly men who need encouragement to become more involved at home, there is another group of men who rarely receive attention, and these are the men who are already doing the work. These are the fathers who do not see housekeeping as something beneath them, nor do they see family responsibilities as tasks that belong exclusively to women. These are men who naturally step in when something needs to be done, men who understand that a home thrives when everyone contributes, and men who have quietly embraced participation, not because they are seeking applause, but because they genuinely care about the well-being of their families. The interesting thing about these men is that their efforts often go unnoticed, precisely because they are so consistent. Human beings have a tendency to become accustomed to what is reliable. So we notice what is missing more quickly than we notice what is present. We notice that one day someone forgets to do something, but we often overlook the hundreds of days they faithfully showed up and carried their share of the responsibility. So as I reflected on today's conversation, I found myself wondering how many fathers are listening right now who have spent years contributing to their homes in meaningful ways without ever really hearing the words, I see what you do and I appreciate you. Not because their families are ungrateful, but because familiarity sometimes blinds us to value. So today, however, I want us to look at the other side of that conversation. I want us to talk about the men who are already trying. The men who quietly wash dishes after dinner. The men who wake up before everyone else to prepare children for school. The men who notice when the trash is full and empty it without being reminded. The men who cook, clean, shop for groceries, fold laundry, help with homework, and still go to work every day. The men who were raised to believe that caring for a home is not a woman's responsibility alone, but a family responsibility. The men who understand that leadership is not about sitting back and issuing instructions, but about serving the people you love. These men often do not receive much attention. Society tends to focus on what men are not doing. We talk about absent fathers. We talk about irresponsible husbands. We talk about neglectful men. And those conversations are important. But today, I want us to intentionally celebrate the men who are doing their best. Not because they are perfect, or because they never make mistakes, but because they are making a genuine effort to show up for their families. Sometimes we become too focused on correcting wrong behavior that we forget to acknowledge good behavior. Yet, appreciation is one of the most powerful motivations in human relationships. Everyone wants to know that their efforts matter. Everyone wants to know that what they do is seen. Everyone wants to know that they are valued, and fathers are no exception. Today's conversation is for those fathers who quietly make family life easier. It is for the men who understand that leadership is not demonstrated merely through authority, but through service.
It is for men who have discovered that some of the most important work they will ever do is not in an office, a boardroom, a workshop, or a marketplace, but within the walls of their own homes. So do invite a father, a brother, a mentor, someone to join in as we celebrate them on the episode today. I'll be right back after this break.

You're welcome back to The Kush Effect, and I remain your host, Anabari Omolayo, and today we are celebrating the fathers who show up for their families. Now, fathers, there are those fathers who understand that love is a verb. It's a doing word. One of the most fascinating things about family life is that some of the most important contributions are often the least visible. We tend to celebrate the major milestones. We celebrate promotions, graduations, new houses, weddings, and different achievements. Yet the truth is that most families are sustained not by grand gestures, but by ordinary acts repeated consistently over time. A father who notices that the children need help with their homework after a long day at work may not think he's doing anything remarkable. A husband who wakes up early on a Saturday morning to clean the compound or tidy the garden before the rest of the family wakes up may simply see it as part of his routine. And a man who stops at the market on his way home because he knows there are groceries to buy may not consider that acts particularly significant. Yet, when you look closely, these small actions are helping to create stability, comfort, and peace within the family. What makes these contributions especially meaningful is that they are often performed without fanfare. So nobody organizes a ceremony because the father helped prepare breakfast. Nobody gives an award because the husband folded laundry or helped organize the house before guests arrived. These are ordinary acts, but they communicate extraordinary messages. One thing I've learned over the years is that love is not simply something we feel. Love is something we do. Many fathers understand this deeply. They understand that loving a family is not limited to paying school fees or providing accommodation. They understand that it is also found in everyday acts of service. Sometimes love looks like driving the children to school. Sometimes it looks like waking up at midnight with a sick child. Sometimes love looks like washing dishes while your wife rests. Sometimes love looks like helping children complete assignments after a long day at work. These actions may seem ordinary, but they communicate something extraordinary. They communicate, I am here. They communicate, we are in this together. They communicate, your burdens matter to me. Many men who actively participate in housekeeping do not even think of it as housekeeping. To them, it is simply part of being a responsible member of the family. They do not see certain tasks as male tasks or female tasks. They see them as family tasks. So if something needs to be done, they do it. Not because they are trying to impress anyone, not because they are trying to earn praise, but because they understand that everyone benefits when the home functions well. These men deserve recognition. Why? Because participation is not always convenient. There are days when they are tired. There are days when work has drained them. They are spent. There are days when they would rather sit down and do nothing, yet they still show up. That deserves appreciation. Now, there are some men who were raised differently. And for these men, involvement in housekeeping is not something they consciously adopt later in life. It's simply who they are. That is who they are. That is who they've always been. That's who they will always be because of how they were raised. So perhaps they grew up watching their fathers who participated actively in family life. Perhaps they were raised in homes where responsibility was shared. The other day I was talking with one of our doctors, a male doctor, because I just noticed this sense of cleanliness. Mix a cup of coffee or tea, it cleans up after him. There's this neatness. And really, while talking with him, it was how he was raised. You had to do what you had to do, right? And it was just so beautiful having that conversation, right? So
it's not a cultural thing. It's just about how people are raised, and they can't change it no matter where they are. It shows, they stand out, okay? And learning from such an early age, such men, maintaining a household is not a gender issue, but a life skill. So whatever the reason, these men move through family life with a mindset that says, if this home belongs to me, then caring for it belongs to me too. And I've always admired this mindset because it reflects maturity. It reflects a deep understanding that a home is not a hotel where people arrive to be served. A home is a shared space that requires attention, effort, and care from everyone who benefits from it. So the beauty of these men is that they are often not trying to prove a point. They are not participating because they want recognition. They are not washing dishes to impress anyone. They are not helping with the children because they want compliments. They simply understand that families function best when responsibility is shared. Unfortunately, because they make it look so natural, people sometimes forget that what they are doing still requires efforts. One thing I find interesting is that many involved fathers were influenced by what they saw growing up. Some watched their fathers cook, some watched their fathers clean, some watched their fathers actively care for their families. I can think back and remember some things my dad did that, like, I was little, but I can still remember. I can still remember. And it's a beautiful memory to leave for the children. So for these men, participation feels natural. It's part of their character. It's part of their upbringing. They never learned that helping at home reduces their masculinity. They never learned that caring for the environment makes them weak. They simply learned responsibility. And because of that, they carry those values into their marriages and families. What a gift that is. The truth is, when a man grows up seeing service and teamwork, he often reproduces those values in his own home, and the benefits spread beyond the immediate family. His children learn it, his friends notice it, his community observes it. Then again, positive examples have a way of multiplying. Sometimes one involved father gives another man the permission to become more involved as well. People often imitate what they see. That is why the examples these men set is so valuable. Now, let's look at when effort is overlooked. And this is rarely discussed because there are fathers who feel deeply unappreciated. They are not absent fathers. They are not irresponsible fathers. They are not disengaged husbands either. These are men who contribute, participate, and support their families, yet they often feel their efforts have become invisible. There are some men who genuinely contribute to the home but feel unseen. Some men are trying. Yes, I doff my hat for them. They are helping as well as participating. But every effort seems to be met with criticism, unfortunately, in some situations. Perhaps they fold the clothes differently, maybe they arrange things differently, or they clean differently. Maybe it's that they don't complete tasks exactly the way their wives would prefer, and instead of appreciation, they receive correction after correction. Over time, this can become discouraging. Imagine trying your best to contribute and constantly hearing what you did wrong instead of what you did right. Nobody thrives in that environment. As women, we must understand that men are human beings too. Encouragement and appreciation matters to them too. Respect their ego also matters too. Now, this does not mean standards should disappear or that communication should stop. No.
But there's a difference between guidance and constant criticism. More so, there is a difference between helping someone improve and making them feel incapable. Sometimes the greatest gift we can give a person is acknowledging their efforts before focusing on their imperfections. A simple thank you can go a long way. A simple I appreciate what you did can make someone feel valued. And when people feel valued, they often become even more committed. Now, why does appreciation matter? It's one of the healthiest habits an individual and families can develop: appreciation. Unfortunately, many families become experts at noticing what is missing while overlooking what is present. We notice the one thing that was forgotten. We overlook the 10 things that were well done. We focus on mistakes. We ignore effort. But it's important to note at this point that appreciation changes the atmosphere of a home. Not just that, when there's a consciousness of appreciation, it creates emotional safety. It encourages cooperation and it even builds connection. So imagine a father who spends Saturday morning cleaning the compound, washing the car, fixing a leaking pipe, helping with groceries, and preparing lunch. Now imagine nobody says a word, not a thank you, not an acknowledgement or a beautiful pot of jollof rice or egusi soup and pounded yam. Nothing, not good enough. After a while, that silence begins to communicate something. He'll begin to feel that his efforts is expected but not valued, which can slowly drain enthusiasm or interest when it comes to housekeeping or contributing at that level. So it's very important. This Father's Month, perhaps one of the greatest gifts families can give involved fathers is a simple appreciation. Not because they're doing something extraordinary, but because appreciation strengthens relationships. Now, how does this impact on the children? Interestingly, children notice these things more than we realize. Fathers who participate, fathers who care, fathers who serve. And those prying eyes and observations shape their understanding of family life. A son who sees his father contribute at home learns that responsibility belongs to everyone. A daughter who sees her father value domestic work learns that her future contributions should also be valued. Children raised in homes where parents work together often carry those lessons into adulthood. They grow up expecting things like partnership, understanding teamwork, and recognizing that caring for people is a sign of maturity. The lessons children learn from observation often become the values they carry into society. That is why celebrating involved fathers is not merely about fathers, but about future generations. It is about the culture we are creating. It is about the examples that we are leaving behind. Now, before we conclude today, I want to speak directly to the men listening. Perhaps nobody has said this to you recently. Thank you. Thank you for showing up. Thank you for helping with the children. Thank you for participating in the daily work of family life. Thank you for carrying responsibilities that nobody sees. Thank you for choosing involvement over indifference. Thank you for understanding that leadership is expressed through service. Please do not become discouraged if your efforts are not always recognized. Please do not stop contributing simply because appreciation
is sometimes delayed. Continue building your family. Continue setting an example. Continue creating the kind of home your children will remember with gratitude. Because every meal prepared, every floor swept or vacuumed, every school run completed, every household responsibility shared is helping to build something bigger than a clean house. You are building trust, you are building a partnership, you are building memories, and you are building a family culture that can influence generations. So as we conclude today's episode, I hope this conversation encourages us to become more intentional about appreciation. In our homes, it is easy to focus on shortcomings, mistakes, and unmet expectations. Yet healthy families are built when people feel seen, valued, and respected. This Father's Month, let us take a moment to celebrate the fathers who are present, the husbands who participate, and the men who continue showing up for their families day after day. Their contribution may not always make headlines, but it helps build the kind of homes where people flourish, relationships deepen, and children learn what love looks like in practice. The fathers who quietly serve their families every day without applause, and for those who are still learning, still growing, and still trying, keep going. The goal is not perfection. The goal is partnership. The goal is presence. The goal is building homes where everyone feels supported, valued, and loved. A good father does not only provide a house. He helps to create a home, and that is worth celebrating. As we bring today's episode to a close, let us remember that involvement is valuable, effort matters, and appreciation is powerful. Sunday, June the 21st is Father's Day. So a happy, happy Father's Day to you listening right now. Thank you for taking the time out to join me on the show today. I am Donabari Omolayo, and this has been another edition of The Kosh Effect on the Grace Impact Radio. Until next time, appreciate the people who show up for you, celebrate progress wherever you find it, and continue building the kind of home that leaves a positive legacy for generations to come. Stay blessed, stay well, and stay kosh. God bless you, and bye for now.

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for he has triumphed gloriously. 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The Lord is my strength and song, and he has become my salvation. He is my God, and I will praise him. My Father's God, and I will exalt him. The Lord is a man of war. The Lord is his name. Various chariots on his army, he has cast into the sea. His chosen captives also are drawn in the Red Sea. The depths have covered them. They sank to the bottom like a stone. Your right hand, O Lord, has become glorious in power. Your right hand, O Lord, has dashed the enemy in pieces. And in the greatness of your excellence, you have overthrown those who rose against you. You sent forth your wrath. It consumed them like stubble. And with the blast of your nostrils, the waters were gathered together. 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

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You are not a mistake. 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I called you by name. I chose you. You are mine.

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You are chosen, you are a daughter of Zion. You are a radiant bride clothed in robes of righteousness. You are not forgotten, you are remembered in heaven.

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Let's adore him because he's worthy to be praised. There's none like unto our God. There's none to compare with him from everlasting to everlasting.

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Father, we say thank you. Thank you for your loving kindness. Thank you because you are a faithful God. There is none like unto our God. We give you glory. We give you honor. We give you adoration. Thank you, Abba Father. For in Jesus' mighty name we worship. Psalm 100. He said, make a joyful noise unto the Lord, O ye Tremites. Hallelujah. This morning we've come to make a joyful noise unto the Lord. We've come to lift his holy name up. Let's begin to thank him because we've come to give him glory. We've come to give him honor. Father, we thank you. We've come to make a joyful noise before your throne of mercy this morning, oh God. We've come to make a joyful noise, oh God. Father, because from you, that, oh God,

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Hallelujah. The Lord is God in our midst. We've come this morning to hear from him. He said, in him we live, move, and have our being. He said, in the beginning was the word.

Jesus. 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For he is worthy. Only

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0: 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Awesome God. Just lift up your hands and let's honor Him. Let's glorify the name of the Lord. Let's exalt Him together. Let's magnify His name. He's too faithful to fail. He's too faithful to fail. He's too faithful to fail. Let's glorify His name. Let's honor Him. Let's magnify His name together. He's faithful. He can be trusted. Glory to His name. Thank you, Jesus. The same yesterday, today, and forever. You change not. That is why we are not consumed. You are faithful. Your name is faithful. You are faithful. Great indeed is your faithfulness. We see your mercies every morning. We thank you, Father, for your love, your goodness, your kindness. Thank you for giving us your word. Thank you for living your spirit with us. We honor you today. We praise your name, King of glory. Blessed be your name forever. Thank you, Lord Jesus. In Jesus' glorious name we worship. In Jesus' glorious name we worship. Amen. Put your hands together to the Lord. Awesome God. Praise God. Amen. Amen. Let's appreciate the choir. Thank you for being such a blessing this morning. Praise God. What a worship that was. Welcome to church. Please be seated. Praise God. That was strong. The praise, the worship, that was good. God bless you guys. Amen. Amen. Praise God. Welcome to our first service today. And welcome those of you who are joining us online. Thank you for connecting to this service. And those who are physically present in church, I'm more grateful to God for your lives. Thank you for making it to church physically this morning. Praise God. Amen. Amen. Is it order to say happy Father's Day to fathers in the house? Amen. Happy Father's Day to every father in this house. Praise God. We will have second service to do more of that celebration of our fathers. Praise God. But for this service, we continue on our series, the relevance of God's word today. The relevance of God's word today. Question is God's word relevant today? And the answer is that capital yes. Jesus the same yesterday, Hebrews 13 verse 8. Jesus the same yesterday, today, and forever. Jesus is God's word. In the beginning was the word. The word was with God. The same was in the beginning with God. So, if Jesus is the same today as he was yesterday and will always be, God's word is the same today, tomorrow, yesterday, and will always be. And that's why we say that capital yes, that God's word is relevant today as it was and will always be. Praise God. So this will be the part three. Pastor Mecca Azubike took us on part one. Last week, PC ministered to us on Relationship Sunday, still in line with this series. And today I'm doing part three of the relevance of God's word today. Father, once again, we thank you. We cannot say you are Lord without your spirit enabling us. Lord, I ask today, as your word is being interpreted, as your word is being rightfully divided to minister to every saint here, and those that will listen to this message even after this live broadcast, thank you for having your way. I yield myself to you, Spirit of Truth. Minister to people. This word will be life to us. It will be flesh to us. There will be edification, comfort, strengthening, and direction this morning to the glory of your name. In Jesus' glorious name we pray. Can I hear louder? Amen. So today on this series, I'm doing on the subtitle I've called Applying God's Word in Your Daily Lives. Applying God's Word in Your Daily Lives. Somebody will need to keep this message somewhere. You will need this message in days to come. You will need this message. It's a daily thing. It's not a seasonal message. It's something you will need as you journey through life. On daily basis, you will need this message. Applying God's Word today. Now, we did a very good, interesting teaching on Tuesday. If you miss it, still go to media. I think it should still be on our platforms and listen to it. Which is the principle or the laws of Bible interpretation. And we said in that teaching on Tuesday that the purpose of Scripture is transformation. Now, let me break it down. The essence of Scripture is to reveal Jesus. When Jesus is revealed, the believer is unveiled. When the believer is unveiled, please listen to this. When the believer is unveiled, what happens is that the true identity, the real identity of the believer is manifested. And that manifestation comes through what we call transformation. Transformation. If this mic is breaking, please let me have the hand mic. I don't want any distraction. So that manifestation of the believer, praise God. All right. Thank you. So that manifestation of the believer is what we call transformation. 2 Corinthians chapter 3 and verse 18 says that we all beholding as in a glass the glory of the Lord. In a glass. Some translation says in a mirror. The glory, but we all with open face beholding as in a glass the glory of the Lord. The glory of the Lord. Please leave the verse there on the screen. The glory of the Lord. The glory of the Lord is not cloud. I'm sure we know it now. The glory of the Lord is a person. Are we together? The glory of God is a person. The glory of God is a person. Who is the glory of God? Huh? Who is the glory of God? Jesus is God's glory. Jesus is the embodiment of God's glory. Is the express image of God's glory. So, we beholding as in a glass the glory of the Lord are changed into the same image. The image of his glory. From glory to glory, even as by the Spirit of the Lord. So the essence of Scripture is for transformation. The ultimate purpose of Scripture is to have you transform. The mirror, James tells us that the mirror is God's word. As you behold it, as you keep your eyes on it, the image of Scripture, not your image, the image of Scripture, which is Jesus, the center of Scripture is Jesus, will begin to show on you. So, it doesn't matter. It doesn't matter where you are in life. It doesn't matter what is happening to you, your struggles. Keep exposing yourself to the Word of God. Are we together? Even in your struggle, whatever you are struggling with that struggle, still expose it to God's Word. The Word of God is capable enough to transform you to the image of the Word. Are we together? That's very important because he's going to form the basis of some things we'll be sharing this morning. James chapter 1. God will help me to be as fast as possible. We have much to cover and we'll have to cover them today. James chapter 1. I read verse 22 to 25 from the Passion Translation. Don't just listen to the word of truth. This was where we stopped on Tuesday. Don't just listen to the word of truth and do not respond to it. Do not respond. Don't listen and don't respond and do not respond to it. For that is the essence of self-deception. So, always let his word become like poetry written and fulfilled by your life. 23. If you listen to the word and don't leave out the message you hear, you become like the person who looks in the mirror of the word to discover the reflection of his face. In the beginning, you perceive how God sees you. You perceive how God sees you in the mirror of the word. But then you go out and forget your divine origin. Meaning that the scripture gives us a perspective of how God sees us. The Bible gives you a perspective of how God sees you. But you can choose to get that perspective. Leave the word and begin to focus on whatever you want to give you an image of yourself. James says that is the height of self-deception. Verse 25. But those, and those are here this morning, praise God. But those who set their gaze deeply into the perfect law of liberty are fascinated by and respond to the truth they hear and are strengthened by it. They experience God's blessing in all that they do. Somebody say amen. I just defined you here. Praise God. Glory to God. Glory to God. So one of the greatest tragedies in the Christian life is not ignorance of God's word, but is failure to apply the word. Interpretation is very key. We will come to it if time permits. Interpretation is very important. It's very key. But what's the essence of right interpretation without right application? It will not benefit you. It will not benefit you. You know, sometimes I sit in business schools, business class, business school. I sit there and I see faculties. I see lecturers. And they are talking, how business will excel, how business will succeed. And sometimes you look at their life. They haven't built anything. They are full of theory. They know how it will work, but they've not tried it. They've not tried it. What's the essence of knowledge without application of it? What's the essence? The essence of knowledge is for application. It's not for debate. It's not for argument. It's for you to live it. And the word did what? Became flesh. The word became flesh. Praise God. Praise God. God never gave us his word simply to increase our knowledge. He gave us his word to shape our lives. To shape our lives. To shape our lives. The proof that we have believed or that we believe God's word is not that we quote it. It's good to do that. But is that we live it. You live God's word. You live God's word. The value of God's word is not merely in revelation, but is in application. The value of God's word is in application. A Bible that is only read but not applied produces religious activity. That's what it just, at the end of the day, you are just a religious guy. And you are not living. You know, Paul told Timothy, he says that this word, give yourself wholly to it so that your profiting may appear to all. Your profiting may appear to all. It's easy to quote. It's easy to quote and cite it and say, I'm a product of the word. It's good. But we are born of the word. We are formed, shaped by the word. We are born. We are formed, shaped by the word. So what does the word mean? Or what does it mean to apply God's word? Application is the process of translating biblical truth into your daily life. What does it mean to apply God's word in your life? Application of God's word is the process of translating biblical truth into daily living. It is bringing God's perspective, we read it in James, into our decisions, attitudes, relationships, finances, career, family life, ministry, and personal conduct. Application is where revelation becomes manifestation. We read James chapter 1 verse 22 earlier. The greatest deception is not believing a lie. The greatest deception is thinking hearing alone equals obedience. Why many believers struggle to apply God's word? Why do we struggle? There are a few things that make us struggle to apply God's word. Number one is separating spiritual life from daily life. That's one of the reasons we don't apply God's word. And sometimes you hear something like, let's be real here. This is not Bible. Have you heard something like that before? Say, please, this is not Bible. This is business. We are not talking church here. You know, some people think that the only place to apply Bible is in church. Let's be real. Let's be real. Let's be real. And the real they want to be is to be lies. The real thing, the reality is God's word. Separating spiritual life from daily life. So many think God is interested only in church activities. Only in church activities. The Bible addresses it. The scripture addresses marriage, addresses finance, addresses parenting, business. Think, just name it. It's all addressed in scriptures. Work ethics is addressed in scriptures. Time management is addressed in scriptures. All of these are in the scripture. They do err because they know not the scripture. This is not your Sunday manual. The Bible is not your Sunday manual. It is a life manual. Colossians 3 verse 17. Colossians 3 verse 17. Colossians 3 verse 17. And whatever you do in word or deed, and whatever you do in word or deed, do all in the name of the Lord Jesus, giving thanks to God and the Father. Giving thanks to God and the Father by him, praise God. All you do, whatever you do in word or in deed, whatever you do, in all you do, say, do all in the name of the Lord. Do all through God's word. God's word can guide everything you do. In fact, if you see somebody who is a product of God's word, the person is refined. Everything the person does is coming from scripture. That's the best person to live with. Number two. Why people struggle to apply God's word. Number one is that they separate spiritual life from daily life. Number two, they pursue information more than transformation. Pursue information more than transformation. You know, sometimes we want to know to write. You want to know to write. Then you will write an epistle. Just one revelation. One inspiration or revelation you think you got. You've armed yourself to win debate. They pursue information more than transformation. We live in a generation that celebrates information. But information without application creates spiritual pride. There is something known as the pride of knowledge. Pride of knowledge. Pride of knowledge always comes when we do not apply what we know. Bible says it puffs up. It puffs up. It puffs up. Because you know. I think I said it here once. Choir, we are singing, not here. We are singing, what's that song? Jehovah something. Jehovah is a man of war, something. Jehovah something. And a young man, a pastor, came and said, no, in the New Testament, we don't call him Jehovah, we call him Jesus. Say what? So they should stop singing Jehovah. I said, now I'm not debating whether you call him Yeshua. They said, no, his name is not, it was never Jesus. He was come Yeshua HaMashiach. So we shouldn't call him Jesus. That is not, see, we shouldn't measure on minors. Those are minors. So the essence of your revelation is not for you to engage in debate, in argument, is for you to apply it. Sometimes people want to inform of what they have not proved. See, when you get a revelation from scripture, the first thing you have to do is to live it. Prove it first. Prove it. The first thing is not teaching it. The first thing is not teaching it. The first thing is live it. Prove that God is a healer. Before you tell people that there is this confidence he gives you, that you've lived it. John said, that which we have heard, that which we have seen. He says, our hands have handled it. The word of truth. Praise God. Number three, the third reason people struggle to apply God's word is that they wait for feelings before obedience. They wait for feelings before obedience. God's word was never designed to be obeyed when convenient. Faith acts on God's word before feelings change. Obedience is not emotional. Obedience is intentional. Obedience is not emotional, it's intentional. Also, what's the process of applying God's word? The process of applying God's word. Number one is receive the word. This is how to apply it now. The application of God's word. The first process or the first to do is to receive God's word. Receive God's word. Jesus told us about the parable of the sower in Matthew 13. And he talked about the good ground. The good ground received the word. James chapter 1 talked about receiving the engrafted word, the seed of God's word. The first process is to receive it. Every transformation begins or starts with reception. Receive God's word. Receive God's word. Receive it first. You cannot apply what you reject. You cannot manifest what you do not receive. So how do you receive God's word? You know, there are people, unfortunately, there are people, their default mode is first no. The first response they give to things is no. They will not consider it and say, okay, yes. Their default mode is no. Even when it comes to God's word, they will doubt it first. Before they will say, okay, let me reason it. So question is, are you teachable? Am I teachable? Receive it first. Receive God's word first. You approach scripture with humility. Don't approach scripture with what you think you know. I want to encourage you. It's good to quote scriptures, but once in a while, from time to time, open it and read it. There are some things you've been quoting that you are wrong because you missed one word. You missed something. Sometimes read it. You will realize. Sometimes read it to somebody's hearing. Read it. Have a Bible partner. Read it for somebody to hear you.
1: approach scripture with humility and ask yourself, am I willing to be corrected? Process of applying God's word. Number two, understand the word. Nehemiah chapter 8 and verse 8. New King James is fine. Nehemiah chapter 8 and verse 8. So they read distinctly from the book in the law of God, and they gave the sense. They read first distinctly from the book in the law of God, and they gave the sense and helped them to understand the reading. They gave the sense and helped them to understand the reading. So the second one is understand the word. We said on Tuesday in our teaching, understanding is so important. It's very important. Proverbs chapter 4 and verse 7. And NIV says, though it costs you all, get understanding. Get understanding. Get understanding. And that's why we spent time last week, Tuesday, to talk about Bible interpretation. Get understanding. Don't assume. Get understanding. Get understanding. Application begins with proper interpretation. A misunderstood scripture will be wrongly applied. A misunderstood scripture will be wrongly applied. We must always ask, what is God saying? We did all of this on Tuesday. What is God saying? What did this text mean to the original audience? What does this truth apply to me today? So you first understand it before you apply it. If your understanding of scripture is wrong, your application of it definitely will be wrong. The third process of applying the scripture is believe the word. The first one is receive the word. Second one is understand the word. The third one is believe the word. Hebrews 4 and verse 2. The word they heard did not profit them because they did not mix it with faith. So the third one is believe the word. Believe the word. Believe the word. It is the word believe that profits. The word only profits when faith is added to it. Application begins with persuasion. I believe. I believe. I believe. Concerning your health, pick a word. Then this is how to do it. If it's health, thank God for devices now. In those days, 15, 20 years ago, we didn't have access to these things. Some of you know. So what we would do is to go and buy strong concordance. It's this big. Some Bibles will have concordance, but it's not as exhaustive. But there is strong, exhaustive concordance that we will buy. So if you want to check out a particular word in scripture, for instance, help, it will give you all the places in the Bible where you have help. If you want to see healing, healed, it will give you all places in scripture where you have healing or healed. But today, with your with your AI, it's very easy. Just tell the AI, tell it to give you all scriptures where you have healing. If what you need is healing, begin to read those scriptures of healing. Begin to read those scriptures on healing. They are there. Praise God. You cannot consistently practice. See, there are a lot of things we believe that is a lie. It's a lie. It has no place in scripture. Do you know there are persons here? There may not be many, but one or two persons here who still believe that heaven helps those who help themselves. Amen? Don't raise your hand, but there are people here, seated here. They believe heaven helps those who help themselves. And they believe is in the Bible. They believe Bible says that heaven help those who help themselves. Whereas there is nothing like that in scripture. That statement is not consistent with scripture. If you can help yourself, you don't need heaven. If you can help yourself, you don't need heaven. Rather, heaven help those who cannot help themselves. You cannot consistently practice what you do not genuinely believe. It's good to hear somebody say it, but this is it. It will not take you very far. If you don't take it yourself, make it your own revelation. What Revoz said, what Big Daddy said, what that pastor said will not take you too far. Oh, the people in Samaria told the woman. She went and said to them, come and see a man. The guys came. By the time they came, they told her, we believe. We believe, not because of what you said, but because we have heard from him. We have heard from him. Our part as your pastor, my part as your pastor, is to show you where to go get it. Is to prepare you. So it's not a thing. Give me something. We don't give something, praise God. We give you the word. We show you the word. You know the word for yourself. Don't be lazy. Don't be lazy. If you know the importance of God's word in your life, you know, sometimes we take some study leave. Study leave. Say, you know, I want to go and upgrade myself. So you excuse yourself from work to go for study leave. But church is having a conference. You cannot take, you don't know a study leave. You don't know that conference in church is your spiritual study leave. Again, you know why? Because somebody has told us and we believe that spiritual life is different from our natural life. Somebody made us believe that church is not the same with secular. So they say sacred, secular. So we say this one is church. This one is my life. Number four. Number three is what? Believe the word. Number four, act on the word. They look the same, but they are not all the same. Act on the word. Matthew 7:24. Matthew 7:24. Whosoever hears the sayings of mine and doeth them or doeth them. Whosoever hears the sayings of mine. New King James, please. Whosoever hears the sayings of mine. Whosoever hears the sayings of mine and does them. I will liken him to a wise man who built his house on the rock. Hears the sayings of mine. You hear my sayings and you do them. You're a wise person. You're a wise person. You're a wise person. Praise God. Let me speak on, and I think I'll be rounding off with this. Seven areas to apply God's word daily. Seven areas to apply God's word daily. Seven areas of your life you need to apply God's word daily. Number one, apply the word to your thought life. Your thought life. This is number one, and it's foundational. This is basics. This is basic. This is basic. Apply the God's word to your thought life. Apply the God's word to your thought life. Romans 12 verse 2 tells us to be transformed by the renewing of our mind. As a man thinks in his heart, so is he. Apply God's word to your thought life. To your thought life. To your thought life. There are so many things that want to take hold of your mind. A lot of things want to take hold of your mind. Be intentional that God's word take hold of your thought life. Your thought life. Your life moves in the direction of your dominant thoughts. The believer must learn to replace worldly thinking with biblical thinking. Worldly thinking with biblical thinking. Don't be deceived. Don't be deceived. Every movie has a script. Every script has an objective. Every movie is scripted. And every script, there was something, there was something in the mind of the writer. The script writer has something in mind. It's not just entertainment. They are conditioning the way you think. They are conditioning the way you think. And some people are living Hollywood and Nollywood and Korea, what they call Korea movies? Huh? K-drama. K-drama. It's really K-leg, amen. Some people are living K-drama, Hollywood, Nollywood in their head. Bollywood, see, they are coming out much more. Bollywood is in their head. It's conditioned the way they think. They think K-drama. It's interesting. They think Bollywood. They think Nollywood. They think Hollywood. Praise God. Number two. Apply the word, apply God's word to your speech. Apply God's word to your speech. Words shapes atmosphere. We've said that. Apply God's word to your speech. There are some, do you know you can live a day? Let me start with one day. Do you know you can live one day just speaking God's word? You know, in those days, we used to have those people we call Jim Brother. The problem with theirs is that they use King James to speak. Are we together? That's my problem with them. They used King James to communicate. Hey, where goest thou, amen? Comest I thee, amen? So, but do you know that you can speak God's word for an entire day? Not praying. Not confession. Your speech is God's word. You are speaking God's word. Colossians 3:16. Let this word dwell in you richly, richly, richly. It's your language. Own it. People speak sometimes, you be like, what? Why, what are they speaking? What are they saying? Words influence outcomes. Words reveals conviction. Many believers pray correctly. I've been saying this to you. We pray correctly, but we speak incorrectly. And unfortunately, we speak more than we pray. We speak more than we pray. Our confession must align with God's word. You cannot consistently talk contrary to God's word and expect to enjoy the benefit of God's word. It's not possible now. You can't dishonor God's word. You can't speak contrary to God's word and you expect to reap or benefit or profit from the same word of God. Number three. There are seven I want to give us. Let me run now. Number three. Apply the word. Apply God's word to decision making, to your decisions. Psalm 119 verse 105. God's word is a lamp to my feet and a light to my path. It provides guidance for major decisions with your marriage, your business, your career, relocation, ministry. Make sure that you are deciding based on God's word. You ask yourself, what principle of scripture governs this decision? What principle of scripture governs it? Number four, the fourth area of your life, you need to apply God's word daily. Apply the word to your relationships. Apply the word to your relationships. Ephesians chapter 4 verse 32. 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Relationships thrive when governed by scripture. Praise God. Praise God. Glory to God. The world teaches revenge. The world teaches revenge. The word of God teaches forgiveness. The world teaches selfishness. The word of God teaches service. The world teaches pride. The word teaches humility. Number five, apply the word to work and business. To work and business. Don't separate your work. Don't separate your business, your career. Don't separate them from God's word. Apply the word of God to your business, to your work. Colossians 3 verse 23. And whatever you do, do it heartily as unto the Lord. Whatever you do, do it heartily as unto the Lord. The Christian should be diligent, honest, reliable, excellent, faithful. Let me say that again. This is what the scripture teaches you, and this is who you should be. Please, don't just shout, I am blessed. The Bible says, I am blessed. I know you are blessed, but the Bible also says you are diligent, you are honest, you are reliable, you are excellent, you are faithful. 1 thing that we get in the space where you have Christians, in Christian community, is that trust is cheap. People trust easily. Because you're a brother. You say, raise me 5K there. I will give you next week. And brother gives you 5K. Because he trusts you. You just heard Revo preach. He said, no, he's hearing what I'm hearing. So he gives you 5K. And next week, you will not even come to church. Not you. Try, call the person. Story. The worst of it is that they will now say, is it because of 5,000? Could you? Diligent. Don't be lazy. Diligent. The Bible teaches you. Apply this in your life daily. Honest, reliable, excellent, faithful. The marketplace is one of the greatest places to demonstrate the reality of God's word. Number six, apply the word to your finance. Apply the word to your finance. Proverbs 3, 9 to 10. The word teaches stewardship, generosity, contentment, integrity, and responsibility. Number seven, the seventh one and the last, because our time is up. The seventh one. Apply the word to adversity. Apply God's word to adversity. Apply God's word to adversity. If you faint in the days of adversity, your strength is small. Faith is tested in adversity. Anybody can quote scripture during comfort. The real question is, what do you do when pressure comes? When pressure comes, when challenges arise, stand on the word. That's what you do. Speak the word. Refuse fear. Maintain your confession. Maintain your confession. Maintain your confession. Praise God. Praise God. God's word is to be applied. God's word is to be applied. God's word is to be applied. Whether you're a student, a career person, a wife, a husband, a child, a parent, God's word is to be applied. A leader, a worker in church, a pastor, God's word is to be applied. Do you know, the same way we encourage you to use God's word for healing, God's word for healing, God's word for finance, is the same way we that teach it, apply it to our lives. The same way. I told you last week that my friend was afflicted sometime last year. Reverend Tokula. He didn't go to seek another source of, he went to the hospital. But in the hospital, no matter what doctor is saying, he kept quoting the word. He kept taking the word. He kept listening to messages. The one he preached, the one others preached. Brethren kept praying for him. The same thing. So don't think pastors are exempted. Everybody is involved. Man shall not live by bread alone, but by every word that proceeds from God's mouth. Learn to apply God's word in your daily life, every day of your life. Wake up in the morning, cite it, quote it, read the word, pick the ones you will apply for in your daily life, apply it, use it, it's for you.

With God's word, you can never go wrong. With God's word, you can never go wrong. Father, we thank you for your word. Can you bless God this morning? Thank God for the word of God. Thank God for the word of God. Bless God for the word of God. Father, we give you praise. Lord, we glorify your name. Father, we exalt you. Thank you for your word in our hearts. Thank you for giving us your word, the perfect law of liberty. We are grateful. We are grateful. Your word is growing in us richly. It's growing in us richly. Your word is growing in us richly. It's growing in us richly. It's growing in us richly. We praise you today. We thank you. Blessed be your name forever. Lord, for your sons and daughters in this service today, you will confirm your word in their lives with signs and wonders following them. You will confirm the word you've given to them. There are brothers and sisters here. They are holding on to a word you've given to them. I agree with them. I join my faith with theirs. There will be confirmation of those words. Those words will not return to you void. It will accomplish the reason for which you sent those words to them. In the name of Jesus. We thank you, Father. In Jesus' name we pray. And amen. Put your hands together to the Lord. Amen.

Praise the Lord. Praise the Lord. Reverend, thank you so much. We appreciate you as always. The word of God is to be applied in our daily life, every aspect of it. Thank you so much, sir. Shall we put together our offering this morning to worship God in a special way? This is Father's Day. Shall we package our offerings of thanksgiving unto God, appreciation unto Him? If we have done that, shall we all stand? Let's stand. Let's begin to appreciate God. Let's begin to thank Him. Let's begin to thank God for the gift of life. It is Him that giveth power to make wealth. Let's begin to honor God this morning. Let's begin to worship Him. Lord, we give you praise. We thank you. We magnify your holy name. We come before you this morning with this offering of thanksgiving unto you, offering of appreciation of who you are for what you are in our life. Without you, we can do nothing, but with you, we can do all things. Thank you, Lord, for touching our finances. Lord, we are grateful to you. We come before you this morning to say, Lord, as you have already received us, Father, receive our offering too. Father, we bring this to worship you, to honor you, to magnify your name. As we lift up our hands, Lord, we are contacting grace always. Grace and mercy, grace and mercy. Thank you, Lord. We give you all the praise in Jesus' name. For online worshipers, please, the account details are there on the screen. Do your transfer and God will bless you. Thank you.

pasando? I am anointed by God to walk the works of God.

0: Good morning, church. This is Church News from the Glory Media. My name is Doye Bamila. Happy Father's Day to every father in the house. 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We celebrate you today and always. 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Join us as we declare God's words over our day. 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Fridays are for testimonies. Ensure to send in your testimony through Sister Princess. God bless you as you do so. World Converse June edition holds on the 30th of June. Kindly send in all your questions through the link on the hub. Has the Lord been good to you? If your answer is yes, then greatly to give God all the praise and adoration as our mid-year Thanksgiving with the theme God's Steadfast Love comes up on the 5th of July. Let's make it a remarkable experience. 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Venue, Trent PHC, the Lord's House, with a lineup of anointed ministers. Our big daddy, Bishop Michael Konkwo, will be live in the Lord's house. Other ministers are Bishop Wale Ajayi, Reverend Arome Tokula, Reverend Obinna Nwankwo, and Pastor Chinwe Obinna Nwankwo. Don't just hear about this move. Be part of the awakening. This is your season to rise. This is your moment to emerge. Here are the celebrants for this week. Let's give them a resounding round of applause as I call out their names. Brother Komla Agbodoglu, 21st of June. Sister Aniete Te Abasi, Daniela Ebong, 21st of June. Sister Ogonna Adeleye Daodu, 22nd of June. Sister Jinere Ezeamama, 22nd of June. Daniela Emem Gift Michael, 22nd of June. Sister Anne Michael Idoko, 22nd of June. Rian Solomon Orivo, 24th of June. Deacon Nengi Brown, 26th of June. Brother Obinna Kelvin Nucheri, 26th of June. And finally, Brother James Wokoma, 27th of June. Welcome to your year of divine stability, clarity, and fulfillment. 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If you are interested, kindly contact the mission office. 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Ministries in Training is a school that teaches you about TREM. All new members are encouraged to join immediately after service. 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
1: Praise the Lord, church. Good morning. I have an assignment here today. I'm here to welcome every person worshiping with us for the first time on a Sunday morning like this. Please, if today is the first time you're worshiping with us, kindly indicate by raising up your hand. And if you're online, please indicate in the comment section and somebody will reach out to you. Oh, there's a hand there. Please bring all your belongings with you and come to the front. Thank you.

0: Welcome, sisters. This place you're standing is known as the Redeemed Evangelical Mission, popularly known as TREM. This place is the Lord. It's also called the Lord's House. This is our zonal headquarters for South Zone 1. This is a ministry that was given to our big daddy in the person of Bishop Mike Okonkwo. And he sits at our international headquarters in Lagos with his beautiful wife, Bishop Peace Okonkwo. We call her the woman with the healing smile. Here in the Lord's House, we have a saint man in the person of Reverend Obinna Wankwo. You heard him preach today. He's ably assisted by his beautiful wife, Pastor Chinwe Obi Wankwo. We want to pray with you. We want to worship with you. Please give us your contact details so that we can fellowship with you. And if you do not have any Bible-believing church that you attend, I am proud to recommend this ministry to you. Thank you. Please go to the people over on your right-hand side. Thank you very much. Please, let's welcome Revo for the closing formalities.
1: Praise the Lord. Now let's appreciate Sister Princess. Praise God. Amen. Awesome. Praise God. I trust you've been blessed this morning. Amen. We are going into the celebration of our fathers in the second service. I've seen them dressed already. This is beautiful. Let's rise. Let's rise as we close this service. Praise God. This week is what? Celebration week. Praise God. Is what? Celebration week. So let's engage. If you will not be in Lagos on Tuesday, we'll be transmitting what? Celebration live here in church. And every other day, please connect on your device online if you will not be in Lagos and be part of it. As we have seen, Reverend Emeka Anthony will be ministering this year. Amen. Praise God. Amen. So hold him in your prayers. Pray for him. Speak over his life. Encourage him. Praise God. It will be glorious. Amen. Can I hear loud? Amen. Amen. Amen. Let's take our confession as we close this first service. Once and let's go. In this year 2026, I am settled 1,000 times more. Yes, indeed, God's decree. Things are happening so fast for me. I won't be able to keep up. And everywhere I look, blessings. Blessings pouring off the mountains and the hills for me. It's my time of restoration. Everything the canker worm, the palmer worm has stolen from me is restored unto me. I pursue, overtake, and recover all. The Lord is indeed mindful of me. He blesses me, increases me and my children more and more. The young lions do lack and suffer hunger. But because I seek the Lord, I lack no good thing. The Lord delights in my prosperity, and Abraham's blessings are mine. I am a firm believer in the word of God. And I know that whatever the world cannot give me does not exist, and I do not need it. I stand boldly on the word of God, and the word will produce in my life. I am convinced beyond every shadow of doubt that every word of prophecy, every declaration that has been made over my life this year for good will come to pass. I live under an open heaven. I am an overcomer. I am a follower of Christ. Therefore, I am committed to excellence in all I do. I am a diligent worker. I am dedicated to service in full understanding of God's call upon my life. I achieve results because God prospers the works of my hands. I treat everyone that comes in contact with me with courtesy. I let the light of God shine through me because I am the extension of God to my world. Every day and in every way, I am getting better spiritually, physically, financially, mentally, morally, and in all my endeavors. I am called for a purpose. I will fulfill this purpose, and I will arrive at God's ordained destiny for my life. Nothing will cut me short. I will make a formidable impact in my world for the kingdom. As I go about my assignment this week, favor will attend my ways. I attract favor everywhere I go. Evil bows before me. The wicked shall bow at my gate. Everywhere I go this week, I carry the goodness of God because there is power in the word of God. Say loud amen. Say a loud amen to that. Praise God. It's the week of what? Celebration. God's word will be confirmed in your lives. God's word will be confirmed in your lives. In the name of Jesus. What is not in the word for you will not be found in you. What is not in the word for you will not be found in you. In the name of Jesus. Lord, we give you praise, glory, and honor to your name. In Jesus' name. Amen. Let's share the grace together. The grace of our Lord Jesus Christ, the love of God, the fellowship of the Holy Spirit be with us now and forevermore. Amen. Surely his goodness and mercies, days of our lives, and we dwell in the presence of the Lord forever and ever. Amen and amen. God bless you.
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0: God's hands in the name of Jesus. In any which way you are, wherever you are, let's pray in the prayer of the Spirit. Oh Lord, we thank you, Father. We are expectant of great moves of the mighty Lord upon our lives in the name of Jesus. Greater is he that is in us than he that is in the world. We are above only and not beneath. Whatsoever we lay our hands upon, we declare it over our lives. Whatsoever we lay our hands upon must prosper. Oh, this very day we come expectant of your move, oh God. Lord, we are expectant of your move in the name of Jesus. Lord, we come expectant, oh God, that you shall do a new work in our lives and in our hearts in the name of Jesus. Let's open up our mouths and pray. Pray over yourself this very morning that you are expectant of his move in the name of Jesus. That the Lord shall meet you the point of your expectation in the name of Jesus. That whatsoever you desire when you pray, believe that you receive it and you shall have it. Katele riba baba katele romono sokotolo shande riba baba katele romono sokotolo shande katele riba baba de. Oh, the word of God shall come with power. Oh, the effectual fervent prayer of the righteous man availeth much. This very day we pray that the word of God shall come with power and with authority in the name of Jesus. That lives must be changed. Lives must be turned around in the name of Jesus. Oh, katele riba baba katolo sokotolo shande. Riba baba katele romono sokotolo shande ketele ribaba romamande ketele rimono sokotolo shande ketele ribaba romamande ketele rimamamanda robaba katele romono sokoto. Oh Father Lord God, we declare and decree over our lives this very day that every word shall not drop to the ground, but it shall affect our minds, it shall affect our hearts in the name of Jesus. Ribaba katele rimamamanda. Oh, ketele rimono sokotolo shande ketele ribaba. Roma mamande ketele rimono sokotolo shande ketele rimono sokotolo shande. Let us pray over the set man of God that he shall come and deliver the word of God with power and with authority in the name of Jesus. That he shall deliver the word of God with power and with authority in the name of Jesus. Ketele ribaba kotolo sokotolo shiketele rimama mamande kotolo shande. You shall not leave the same way you came. You shall not leave the same way you came in the name of Jesus. Katele ribaba kate romamande ketele romono sokotolo shande. Oh, the power of the word shall affect our lives in the name of Jesus. In the name of Jesus. Katele ribono sokotolo shande kete. Push this prayer this morning, this very morning, as we are coming with expectation. Oh, we shall live with our blessings in the name of Jesus. We shall all live with our blessings in the name of Jesus. From the newest person to the person that comes here, we shall all live with our blessings in the name of Jesus. Katele rimama mando kotolo sokoto shande rimama mande ketele romono sokotolo shande ketele rimama mande. Father Lord God, we give you the glory. Lord, we give you all the praise. You are God over our lives. And Father Lord, we know that we come here with expectations in the name of Jesus. Father, we thank you for we are blessed. In the mighty name of Jesus, we pray. Amen.
1: Hallelujah. Hallelujah. Are we excited in the house? Are we excited in the house? Amen. Hallelujah.
2: Hallelujah.

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1: Hey. 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
1: I am.

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Church, praise the Lord. Happy Father's Day. Happy Father's Day to all the great men in the house. Please, with a good God bless you, a round of applause to this wonderful man in the house. Please. A round of applause. We deserve it. Okay, thank you so much. Good morning, Revo. Good morning, PC. Thank you so much for this opportunity to do this honors. It means a lot to me. Thank you so much. Church, it's Love Connect. It's a full house, and we're going to do it intentionally this morning. If you believe that, and if you trust God to help us through it, please, let's put our hands together. Okay. You know, we are in a society where, you know, we carry burdens on our head, and, you know, we hardly share our problems. Everybody just carry their burden on their head, and everybody's just quiet. Have you noticed sometimes you can have a brother in church, you can see a sister in church for the longest time, but you've not even said hello to them? Have you noticed? Has it happened to you? We're going to break that jinx this morning. You believe that? So we're going to do it intentionally, like I said. You're going to look your brother or your sister in the face. You're going to say, I'm happy to see you in church today. I love you. I love you, and I'm a shoulder to lean on. Those are the three lines we're going to go. So we're going to get on our feet. You're going to say it intentionally. Look your brother or your sister in the face. You say, I'm happy to see you in church today. I love you. I'm a shoulder to lean on. Please, let's do it without standing on our feet. I'm happy to see you in church today. I love you. I'm a shoulder to lean on. Let's go around this house and do it. I'm happy to see you in church today. I love you dearly. Wish somebody happy Father's Day as well. Let's go around this house and make it happen. I'm happy to see you in church today. I love you. I'm a shoulder to lean on. Let's make it happen. Love on your brother and love on your sister. I'm happy to see you in church today. I love you. I'm a shoulder to lean on. Let's go around the house and do it. We've got some more minutes in our hearts to do it. God bless you. Let's do it. Greet your brother, greet your sister. Love on your brother, love on your sister. Let's make this house a love house. Loving house. Let's do it. Thank you. We still have 1 more minute to go. You can still love your brother and love your sister some more. Let's make it happen. I love you. I love you. Okay, we can now. We cannot come back up. Let's come back

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Over the years, God has helped us through you to achieve a lot in terms of projects and of course life touched, not just here in our local assembly in Trent Port Harcourt, but all over. 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Every time I see and hear all the things we do, I remember your name

0: is because you gave your support. And on this, on behalf of the entire church and leadership, I want to say thank you. God bless you immensely.
1: But we're not stopping here, because the future God has prepared for us requires everyone's participation today. Project 2026 is more than programs and things to do. It is a vision for expansion, for impact, and a stronger platform to serve God's people. This year, we have the Emerge Conference coming up. We have marking of the Omagua land. We have building the security post. A lot of these projects. But what is important is that sometimes we estimate our contribution and what it can achieve. A brick may look small, a seed may look insignificant, a little sacrifice may even seem unnoticed. But in God's hand, it can achieve so much more. The question is not what one person can do, but the question is, what can all of us do together?
2: One of the acts of service that one can give in support of the work of his maker is sacrificial giving. In 1 Corinthians 29, verse 9, the Bible makes us to understand that the people rejoice because they have offered willingly, for with a loyal heart, they had offered freely to the Lord. Some people may say, my contribution is small. I want to withhold it. But remember, the boy with 5 loaves and 2 fishes. It looked insufficient until it touched the hand of Jesus. God is not measuring the size of what we give, but is looking at the heart behind it. Let us arise together. Let us build together. Every seed matters. Every contribution counts. Every service creates an impact beyond what we can see. God loves a cheerful giver. Let's join us together to make Project 2026 a reality. Shalom.
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Whatever has concealed your glory, covered your stars, covered your manifestation by the authority of heaven, I command it now to cease. 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Your light will shine.

0: today and always. Let's pay attention to the following activities line up for this week and the rest of the month. World Celebration 2026 starts from Tuesday, the 23rd through Sunday, the 28th of June. 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Fridays are for testimonies. Ensure to send in your testimony through Sister Princess. God bless you as you do so. World Converse June edition holds on the 30th of June. Kindly send in all your questions through the link on the hub. Has the Lord been good to you? If your answer is yes, then greatly to give God all the praise and adoration as our mid-year Thanksgiving with the theme God's Steadfast Love comes up on the 5th of July. Let's make it a remarkable experience. There is a stirring, a divine invitation to step into a new dimension of God's purpose and power. 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Date, Wednesday, 29 July to Sunday, the 2nd of August, 2026. Venue, Trent PHC, the Lord's House, with a lineup of anointed ministers. Our big daddy, Bishop Michael Konko, will be live in the Lord's House. Other ministers are Bishop Wale Ajayi, Reverend Arome Tokula, Reverend Ubin Nwanko, and Pastor Chinwe Ubin Nwanko. Don't just hear about this move. Be part of the awakening. This is your season to rise. This is your moment to emerge. Here are the celebrants for this week. Let's give them a resounding round of applause as I call out their names. Brother Komla Agbodoglu, 21st of June. Sister Aniete Te Abasi, Daniela Ebong, 21st of June. Sister Ogonna Adeleye Daodu, 22nd of June. Sister Jinere Ezeamama, 22nd of June. Daniela Amen Gift Michael, 22nd of June. Sister Anne Michael Idoko, 22nd of June. Rian Solomon Orivo, 24th of June. Dikinengi Brown, 26th of June. Brother Obinna Kelvin Nucheri, 26th of June. And finally, Brother James Wokoma, 27th of June. Welcome to your year of divine stability, clarity, and fulfillment. You are settled. We love and celebrate you dearly. The church is looking for a driver for immediate employment. If you are interested, kindly contact the mission office. 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Ministries in Training is a school that teaches you about TREM. All new members are encouraged to join immediately after service. Thank you for listening and do have a great week ahead.
1: Praise the Lord. If those hands here for Jesus, do it better. Put your hands together for Jesus.
2: Yeah.
1: Hallelujah.
2: Hallelujah.
1: Revo, happy Father's Day.
2: Happy Father's Day, sir.
1: Revo, you look great. Happy Father's Day to every man. Every man. Abba. Every man.
2: A warrior.
1: Abba. Mind you, they shout a warrior. Every man.
2: He has beard now, so it's
1: not. Oh, okay. Not be AI. Not be AI.
2: He has beard.
1: Praise the Lord.
2: Hallelujah.
1: Hallelujah. Okay, we'll just have a little while to.
2: So we have a couple of persons will be calling up stage. So we, if you hear your name, just come out with your wife. And your children.
1: No. The first category, your wife. So, Bro Michael, please put your hands together as he comes.
2: Bro Michael, please come up.
1: Let's be a bit fast. Bro Belema, please.
2: Bro Belema and wife.
1: Bro Nonso, Bro Chinonso.
2: Bro Nonso and wife.
1: Dikin Soboma. Dikin Okafo. Praise the Lord.
2: Hallelujah.
1: Please celebrate this man.
2: Celebrate them. Celebrate them. Hallelujah.
1: Celebrate this man. Not be Photoshop, not be AI. Celebrate this man. Celebrate this man.
2: Please come up. Yes, see now.
1: Okay, the next people I'm going to call, please come up with your daughters. Just one of your daughter. Bro Isaac.
2: Come up with the two if you have to. If you have three, come up with them. Yes.
1: Bro Chinedu.
2: Bro Chinedu. If you have three, if you have two, come up with them.
1: Deacon Hosfor. My chairman, Bro Sobechi. And finally, my leader, Bro Leye. Okay. He's just come up with your daughter or daughters. So, if you are not clapping with this level of men on stage.
2: Yeah.
1: Are we not blessed? Are we not blessed?
2: We're blessed. If you're with your daughter over my left.
1: This daughter. Okay, praise the Lord.
2: Aren't they looking beautiful?
1: Okay, Michael, this is your one.
2: Okay. So quickly for... Oh yes.
1: Our Ebo Brononso and Sister Nora. Welcome.
2: All right, church. So we have a game we want to play. It's fun time. Okay, so for the ones that have their wives here.
1: Please just step forward. Please, the men alone. The men alone, step forward.
2: Men alone.
1: You can face the church. So we'll be asking two questions.
2: Church, put your hands together for them, please.
1: This is full option. Full option. So we'll be asking two questions. Want to know your husband's favorite meal and your husband's size of shoe. So ask.
3: So you ask and if she's dead in the ear, then

0: Wow, this is deep. Rema.
1: A plenty like that.
0: She gave me 7 foot. We're not going to take one. Don't mind me, don't mind me. Okay. Okay, let's hear from Dickin. Your shoe size and your favorite meal.
2: My shoe size is size 42. My favorite meal is beans.
0: Hey! People de Mario. Congratulations.
1: Did she get it?
0: Congratulations. Please put your hands together for
1: Dickin
0: and Mama.
1: Hallelujah.
0: Wow.
1: Go to the next. If you fail, your wife fail, and you go there with us.
0: Okay. She has revealed it to me. Let's.
3: Okay, my shoe size is 42. At times I use 43 for if it's a sneakers. Then for favorite food, I like jollof rice and plantain.
0: Wow.
1: Are we correct?
0: Wow. Yes. Yes.
1: There is something special about people that have shoe size of 42. Something special
0: Please,
1: about them.
0: Let's go ahead.
1: All these people that wear 45 and 50.
0: Okay, so let's take a young man. Let's go to Michael.

0: Okay.
1: Let's hear from you.
2: Okay, my favorite food is porridge plantain with periwinkle and vegetable together. Then you have rice. Yes. Just to have two. Then my shoe size is size 44, either big or small.
3: Are we good?
0: Okay, so he mentioned two meal and Ada mentioned two meal, and they are both accurate.
3: Oh, okay. Just put your hands together for them.
0: Wait.
3: Oh, okay.
0: Is the shoe size now? You know, it's not belong. okay. You know, anybody that wears 44 can wear 45.
3: Okay, yeah.
0: So Ada plans for his leg to increase
3: to grow.
0: Please, let's appreciate them. Okay, let's take Bro Belema.
3: Bro Nonso. Oh, Bro Belema.
0: Bro Belema.
3: All right.
0: Oh, wonderful.
4: My shoe size is 43. And my favorite meal is banga soup with swallow.
0: Okay. Shoe size is very accurate. Let's appreciate.
3: Yes.
0: The favorite meal is swallow.
3: Swallow.
0: Is the soup, you know, is according to the way your tongue is per day. So at times it's afang and at times it's banga.
3: Oh,
0: let's
3: okay.
0: Celebrate them.
3: Let's celebrate them.
0: Our men are doing well.
3: Yes, they are doing well, really.
0: Let's take Brononso now. Atinora.
3: Brononso, you will stay here with us today. You know that kind of feeling when you are the last person? Like, God help me.

0: No, so your wife says she don't know your shoe size.
1: Okay, let's hear from you.
0: All right, let's hear from you.
2: Yeah, my shoe size is size 42. My best food, any good soup with swallow.
1: Swallow.
2: Any good soup.
1: Wow.
0: All right, put your hands together for Bonosu.
1: I wanted to say it's not correct, but it's correct. I can't help it. Very accurate. Thank you very much. Thank you very
0: Every
1: much.
0: Every other man, mention one food. Bro, Michael, mention the full kitchen.
1: Let's appreciate
0: it. Right, let's put their hands together for them as they go with their wife. Thank you.
1: Thank you very much, man. So, the fathers, and so for the fathers, the front,
0: please step forward.
1: Just give us your children, eh?
0: So the game is simple. If you, your daughter will call you, I don't know what she calls you,
1: so
0: daddy.
1: Your sister.
0: And then you will tell us if that's your daughter that is calling the daddy. If it's not your daughter, you will stay here until somebody comes to bail you. So we hear the daddy, you tell us if it's your daughter or not. So you will call your dad, daddy. Say it. If I shout it, and so, are we good?
1: Daddy.
0: Whose daughter is that?
1: Daddy.
0: Whose daughter is that?
1: You don't know your daughter.
3: Daddy.
1: You don't know your daughter.
0: Your daughters. Hey.
3: Dad.
4: Daddy.
0: All right. Your daughter's voice, they crackle.
3: Daddy.
1: Please shout, so don't use bass.
3: Daddy.
0: Ah. Ah. Ah.
4: Daddy.
0: Put your hands together, boy.
1: Which one?
0: Okay, so let's put our hands together for Bryzik.
1: Yes,
0: you can go with your daughters. When I go stay here, your daughter don't call on attire and I don't want on. Okay.
4: Daddy.
0: Who?
4: Daddy.
0: Who? Your daughter just called you, no answer.
3: Daddy.
0: Somebody will go home with another person's daughter today.
1: Okay, well, I think we can do exchange of daughters.
0: Yes. All right.
3: Daddy.
0: Ooh.

0: I don't know why we are clapping, no.
1: I don't even understand. You're responding to another person's daughter's voice.
2: Daddy. Daddy.
1: I don't want to have a daughter.
2: Daddy.
1: How did you see him?
2: Daddy.
1: Bro, let you know your daughter's voice.
0: Okay.
1: What does your All right. What does your daughter call you? Dad. Oh, now the daddy they confuse him. That's nice. Okay. What does your daughter call you? Daddy. Sir.
0: Okay. Let's take it.
2: Daddy.
1: He's not sure. Put your hands together, my brother.
0: Okay.
1: We can excuse you to do it quickly. Thank you. Put your hands together for him. Hallelujah.
2: Daddy.
1: Finally.
0: You know, I've prayed for them.
1: Yes, we have prayed.
0: Yes, you are correct, sir.
1: Please let the ears be open. Please go. No, you just walk down. Just walk down. Thank you. Put your hands together for him. Hallelujah. One of you will do the benediction. The other will do the word.
2: Daddy. Daddy. Daddy. Daddy.
1: Put your hands together for him. All right.
2: Daddy.
1: Hey.
0: Please celebrate our men.
1: Just put your hands together for them. Hallelujah. Let's walk down. All right, let's go. I thought you were clapping. Hallelujah. Jam those hands together one more time for Jesus.

0: Hallelujah. You're welcome to our talk show. This is the Men Corner, your weekly show about men. And I'm your regular host, Deacon Kingsley Oguzie. They call me Deacon. And today, we'll be discussing a great topic called time. And I will not be doing this alone. I'll be doing it with some very great men in the house. First, the panelist coming up is one of our experienced leaders in the house and the person of Deacon Okafor. Can we cheer him up as he comes? He'll be representing the demography of above 50. Secondly, one of our MIT teachers, a committed brother in the house, and the person of Brother Vincent. Let's welcome Brother Vincent. And last but not the least, yes, sit down, our brother in the young people's demography, a leader in the young adults, and a person of Brother Mighty. Let's welcome, let's cheer him up. Hallelujah. Hallelujah. We will be talking about time. And over the weekend, we had a lot of things about time. Times in time of chronology. That is minutes, days, years. They call it chronos. Time in terms of season. Kairos. About opportunities, set time of God. We understood that time is a constant. We are also told that time, once it passes, you can't get it back. But we are also told that you can redeem time. There is a lot of things we've heard about time. And today, we want to take some questions around it with this panelist for us to have a deeper understanding based on their demography so that we know how to move forward. So, Brother Mighty, I start with you. As a young person, what do you see time as a young person? And what? How do you think that time will be best managed as a young person? Or best utilized as a young person?
1: Okay, praise the Lord.
0: Hallelujah.
1: Praise the Lord. Good morning, church. First of all, I would like to say I'm happy to be here. It's a privilege to be here. Happy Father's Day to all the fathers in the house. And I'm glad to be here. Time is a resource that must be managed effectively. For a young person, we view time through the lens of innovation and achievement. From the young person's perspective, we know that, in quotes, we are just starting out in life. So we are always looking ahead. What can we achieve? What can we innovate? You know, and through that season, as a young person, it's important, one of the things we must do, you know, to utilize time is to manage it properly by learning. So especially as a young person, under 30, you know, as a teenager, young adult, it's important to use that season, this season of your life, to learn, to build capacity. Don't wait until you're older. Now is the time to start learning. Thank you.
0: Thank you very much. Thank you. Sir, Deacon, the same question. How do you see time based on your experience and the rest? What do you think time is, especially for people in your demography? How do you think time will be best utilized?
2: Praise the Lord. Good day to every one of us here. Well, for me, time, especially with where I am now in terms of age, is a kind of taking stock, is a kind of looking back and say, what should I have done better? What do I need to do better now to correct what I should have done better? Because like Revolt told us yesterday during the teaching, time can be redeemed. So I wouldn't say because I didn't do this or that in my 30s or 40s, I would say, oh, time is against me. Yes, it's a time of taking stock, looking at the future. What next do I need to do? How do I accomplish a few things that will be beneficial to mankind, especially as it pertains to touching life? Now, if I look back and I check during my 30s, 40s, and of course 50s, I would say at this point, how I wish I am 10 years younger. Why do I say so? Because there are things I look back and notice that I should have achieved, which maybe I overlooked, maybe I procrastinated. So it's a time, at this moment, it's a time of taking stock and looking forward to the future on how to invest the remaining time of my life. Thank you.
0: Amen. Hallelujah. That is awesome. Brother Vincent, in your demography, we'll be looking at a lot of things. When we looked about the seasons of time, so can you tell us, you know, what do you think at this time people in your demography should be achieving or should be focusing on in terms of when you look at time in terms of seasons?
3: All right, thank you very much. Good morning, church. For my demography, which is the young men, I think this period should be basically about building career, building ministry, and building finances. First, it is necessary to balance these three. So we say it may not necessarily be about balancing, so to say. It should be basically about alignment. Okay? I remember a scripture, Colossians chapter 3, verse 23. To 24. Let me read it in an amplified version. It says, whatever may be your task, work it heartily from the soul as something done for the Lord and not for men, knowing that from the Lord you will receive of the inheritance, for you serve the Lord Christ. So I want to believe that our thinking should shift from balancing to alignment. We often see work life as a scale, but the scripture calls us to a life of alignment to his word. Okay, so if we now want to manage the time that we are in as young men, we should prioritize spiritual time first, and then we should also look into our family, because it's also very important. Family time should be given the second priority. Then we should also think about building our career or our businesses at this stage of our lives. Okay, then our health is also very important. We need to, at this time, take proper care of our health, because when we are younger, we may be exercising, but at this time, we may feel that our health is not important. We are facing businesses and career, we are facing family, and we are neglecting our health. So that third aspect of time and of managing our health is important. And then we can also look at building community, the friends we have both in church and our workplaces. We should know how to manage them, because at the long run, those are the people that will be available for us when we grow old. So in summary, our covenant with God and family is the root. And then our ministry and work will now be the fruit. So if we nourish the root, then the fruit will be abundant and healthy. Thank you very much.
0: Glory to God. That is awesome. It's about alignment. It's about taking, aligning yourself for the thing that will make you get to that time you will now enter into your harvest. Just to say that in a nutshell. Okay, Brahmighty, we hear a lot of times that young people have distractions and the rest, peer pressure and thereabouts. So for you, what can you say is the key things that are time wasters per se or destiny, you know, inhibitors for young people, and how can we overcome them?
1: All right. Time wasters and destiny inhibitors for young people. There are a couple of them, and these are things that as young people we need to be very careful of. So as a young person, most of us young people, we were born into the age of social media. Amen. Amen. So specifically for young people, one of the things that we are drawn into is the danger of comparison. Comparison. On social media, what you see are the highlights of people's lives. It's important we note this. What we see is the highlights of people's lives, the best of them. What you see is the harvest. What you see is the dedication, child dedication, the buying of the new car, the building of the new house. You don't see those moments when there is no food to eat. You don't see those moments where they are crying to their creator. You don't see those moments where they are confused or ashamed. So that's one of the traps we fall into. And when we go online, on social media, whatever platform that you're on, it's very easy for young people to jump into that trap of trying to compare themselves with their mates. So on social media, there is this national and international timeline that nobody set for us, but it's just there. Ha, by this age, I should have done this. By this age, I should have done this. And then you look and see your mates. Sometimes if you see those younger than you achieving those things, you think by now you should have achieved. You know, and that is one danger that young people get into, and they start comparing themselves with their fellow mates.
0: No, Brahmighty, even if you say about comparison,
1: yeah,
0: are you not saying that with dedication, that a young person at that age wouldn't have achieved that, or that probably we wasted our time and our season in other things that took us away? Are you saying that a young person you see on online that has achieved, another young person that is dedicated cannot achieve the same?
1: That's not what I'm saying. Another young person saying that can achieve that, but it's first of all understanding that your life is in God's hands and your journey is different. This life that we are living is not, there's something Revo says, this race is not a rat race. Rat race is for rats. I'm not a rat. We are not rats. So this is more or less like a journey for us. Life is a journey. So wherever it is that they are, it's good to appreciate, celebrate with them. And then after doing all that, now focus on yourself and God. Know what God has planned for you. Ensure that where you are and where you're heading to is where God wants you to be. You are doing what he wants you to do. And I believe if you are focused on that, if you are focused on your journey, while celebrating the successes of those around you, you will redeem the times. Thank you.
0: All right. Thank you very much. Digging, part of the thing we learned was that when you get a particular age, you'll be talking about legacy. Legacy. Building legacy. Building legacy in a season. So for you, how do you think, especially people in your demography, should start in that step of building legacy? What are those steps? What do you think they should do? And for those that have not started, those that don't understand that actually at this time of their life, they should be building legacy. What would be your advice? How do they start?
2: Praise the Lord. The whole essence of legacy is about what am I leaving behind. Maybe not about money, not about material things, but how many people have I affected their life? And again, what values have I shared? What values have I communicated? What values have I utilized? The other one is, what will be said of me when I'm no more here? How will people review my life after my passage? Having those at the back of our mind, you discover that at our age where we are now, we have to be more intentional in holding our relationships intact and making sure that we affect lives intentionally. We get people mentored, communicate values, let the people around you, your family members, the people you lead in church, know your values, what you believe in, what you don't believe in. Start communicating those now so that at the time you're leaving, it will be said that I heard this, or I learned this, or I was taught this by this person or that person. That is what I can say now concerning legacy.
0: Praise the Lord. Thank you, sir. Brother Vincent, coming to time wasters and missed seasons, how can busyness be distinguished from productivity? Because we have people say they are busy. And at your demography, that should be the highest time we should have a lot of. So how can busyness be distinguished from productivity?
3: Okay, thank you very much. Busyness is not productivity, so to say. We could be doing too many things and we get distracted from the things that are really important or urgent. Okay, now there's this book I read, The One Thing. It was written by Gary Chapman. Now, he asked a focusing question. The question he asked is, what is that one thing that you do such that every other thing becomes unnecessary? So we need to be asking ourselves that focusing question, because whatever we are going to be doing should be important and urgent. And then we should create tasks, okay, of what we need to achieve every day or every week or every month, such that we look at that goal and then strive to achieve that. So that is what is urgent, and that is what we will need to work on. So every other thing may become unnecessary if we set out a particular goal or task and strive to achieve it.
0: Right. Thank you. Brother Mighty, okay, you want to add to that?
1: Yes. Thank you. Thank you so much, sir. For young people, busyness and productivity. The word itself, productivity, comes from, is a conjunctive word of two words, product and activity. That means the activity you are doing must have an end product. Young people we have this issue of information overload. I'll not call it advice, I'll call it information overload. As a young person, you hear so many things about what you must do to, in quotes, make it in life and succeed. One person will tell you, you need to start investing in stocks and bonds. Another one will tell you that you need to japa. The other one will tell you that you need to start learning coding. Another person will tell you, you need to get into content creation. So many things to do. And then that pushes us, pressures us to start getting our hands into many things. And at the end of the day, you see that there's no product. So engage yourself in an activity that will produce something tangible for you. Thank you.
0: I have a follow-up question on that. Many people spend so much, you know, time for other seasons, per se. You know, many people, they spend so much time wishing for another season that they miss the opportunity in the current one. Now, what practical habit can help young adults maximize their season of preparation?
1: Okay, thank you. Thank you, sir. Practical habits. Number one, learn. Number two, serve faithfully. So learning as a young person is very important. It's very, very important. It makes sense that you should prepare. You should prepare before your time of showing. It was Reverend Ihan is saying that there's a prayer he prayed at the end of his word, that may we not find ourselves at the right place. Is it right place at the wrong time? Something like that. In essence, what I'm trying to say is that may we not eventually get the opportunity that we are looking for and we are not prepared. That is one of the most painful things that can happen as a young person. So in this season, to maximize this season as a young person, trust me, you have your whole life ahead of you. Trust me. We have our whole lives ahead of us. Learn. If it means to read books, read books. There's something Revo said. That in fact, is a crime to finish a year without doing one course. As a young person, in fact, another one, as a young person, you don't have a CV. What? In this day and age, learn, prepare yourself. Many young people say they want japa. If they see opportunity now, they go run come up from the country. Do you even have an international passport? Or how do you think it will happen? Life is not Nollywood though. You'll not disappear and appear there. Prepare yourself. And number two, serve faithfully. As a young person, it's very, because of social media and the environment around us, we are very used to instant gratification. So a young person that wants to do something will be sometimes, either they'll ask directly or they'll be waiting to see, if I do this thing for this man or for this madam, will she appreciate me? She go do me well? That is not your priority at this time. Serve faithfully without expecting anything in return. Because it's in that place of service, let me not go there. Serve faithfully. Serve faithfully. Give yourself to service. Please, young man, young woman, we need somebody to do this. Can you? Yes, I can do it. Even if you cannot do it, chuck your head inside and do it. Why? Because you are preparing yourself for your future. They say no knowledge is wasted, no skill is wasted. In the future, when an opportunity like that shows up, be able to beat your chest and say, oh, I've done this before. So here and here are some things you can do. So learn and serve faithfully.
0: Praise the Lord. That is awesome. Mighty just talked about something one of our speakers said yesterday. You know, somebody asked him, can you make mementos? You know what a memento is? Do we know? How many of us know what mementos is? Only mommy, they raise up hand. Is here. Mementos. They are just corporate gift. Corporate gift. They asked the guy. The guy didn't know. He just said, yes. That's what he said. So the man that was talking, he said, I don't think you know what mementos is. So you are just saying, he said, oh, okay, I will find that. The man now told his corporate gift. And that's how he landed his first gig with some millions. So what you said is very, very apt. Just say yes, then find out. Praise the Lord. That is awesome. That is awesome. Brother Vincent, quickly. How can people in their most productive years avoid burnout while remaining effective? Because your demography, you know, we talked about time. You mentioned a lot of things. The prayer, the spiritual, the health, the rest, the family, and the rest. So how can people in their most productive years avoid burnout while remaining effective?
3: Okay. The people or the group of persons in my demography can avoid burnout by getting rooted in God's word, relying on God. You know, when we devote our time to prayer and to the study of the word, it is not necessarily a spiritual ritual, so to say. It's actually gaining resilience. Because without God's word, without fellowship and communion with God, we find out that at some point we become tired, okay, become weary, okay, we become burdened with the issues of life. But scripture says we should cast our cares and worries unto him, for he cares for us. So when we want to do it by ourselves, by our own power, that is when the burnout or the stress or the fatigue comes in. But when we rely totally on God's strength and his enabling power, then we can avoid the burnout, so to say. So total reliance on God through fellowship with him and with one another, through prayers and the study of the word, is a way to gain resilience so that we can avoid burnout.
0: All right, praise the Lord. So we are coming to a landing. This question will go to three of you. And it says, if you could give one advice about time and season to your demography, what would that be? I'll start with you, Brother Mighty.
1: One advice is still the same thing I've said before. Serve fruitfully and be patient. Be patient. As young people, we still have our whole, I always say it, we still have our whole life ahead of us. Sometimes as a young person, it doesn't matter where you are, as a teenager, young adult, in school, at work, business, pressures come, pressures of life come. And this is in line with what I said before about the milestones that were set for us by the society. But I found out that when I start to interact with those ahead of me, that's talking about the legacy generation, I'll calm down and think to myself, oh boy, what is this pressure and this, what are you even doing? Time's still there. Time's still there. I know some time has gone, but time's still there. There's still a lot more years to accomplish so lot, a whole lot. So relax, relax. Relax. You have the gift of time with you. As a young person, you also have the gift of energy with you. You have the gift of making mistakes with you. As a young person, you can try so many things. And if you fail and flop, people always look at you and you're a young boy, maybe leave him. So try what you can. Try everything that you can. Serve faithfully and be patient. You know, sometimes as a young person, it feels like you are doing things and you are not getting the, in quotes, recognition that you feel like you need to get. Relax. Don't be too in a hurry to jump into the spotlight. If not, you will get burned. So stay where you are. Learn. And when it's your time to shine, this will say, shine, baby, shine.
0: Hallelujah. Shine. Yeah, Brother Vincent, what will you advise to your demography?
3: Okay, you know, our scripture, Ecclesiastes chapter 3, from verse 1 to 7, is very powerful. At every season or time we find ourselves in life, it is for a purpose. That's one. Secondly, we shouldn't consider that the times past, we've wasted it, so to say. God has a way of redeeming past times that we fail, are lost. Those times, it is we in our thinking that feel that those years are wasted. But those years, if you check well, you've built character, you've built capacity, you've built wisdom, you've known the persons that God have brought into your life for the next phase of your life. So those years are not really wasted. That's secondly. The third thing we should also know, or we should also take into cognizance, is that at every point in time, or at every season of our lives, God is trying to use us for that particular purpose. So we should ask ourselves, what am I doing in this season? And that should be your priority. Thank you very much.
0: Thank you very much, our deacon, sir.
2: Praise the Lord. Well, for people in my...

0: demography, I would say do not just focus on what time is left for you. Focus on what to do with that time that you feel that is left. Again, it's no more a time of investing heavily. It's a time of, yes, at my age, I still invest, but I do not invest in anything that will keep me awake in the night. I also would say that it's a time where you prioritize your spiritual being, your physical being, your emotional well-being over continuous achievement in life. Because the time we don't have, let me say we don't have time. Time is always there, but how much of that time remains for you? Make use of those remaining period to do what? To affect life, to build more relationship you have not built before, to make sure you revive those relationship that try to fade away. And above all, try to make sure that every young person that comes your way, you leave one or two values which that person will hold on to life. Because the time is now for you to do them. The night cometh when no man can walk. Praise the Lord.
1: Hallelujah. Praise Jesus. So the issue of time and season is very, very important. And we cannot actually explore every one of them, every aspect of it, just in this few minutes of talk show. But I believe that whatever we have had must have, you know, added to our knowledge and what we can run with. Time is very, very important. Everybody gets about 84,000 plus seconds per day. Convert that in dollars. If you have $84,000 per day, you know what your life will be. How do you spend it? How have you managed it? How have you taken it to work to benefit you, your generation, and the entire society? So every second counts. We say utilize time, run with it, don't waste it. Because any second that goes out, we never come back. But in seasons, just as Revo told us, God also have a way to redeem that time. But make sure that you are maximizing and utilizing those time that God has given to us. Praise the Lord. I want to thank my panelists. Thank you for a wonderful walk. Until we come your way next time, next season, have a wonderful time. This is the Men's Corner, and this is Deacon Kingsley signing out. They call me Deacon. Bless you all.

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As we welcome the Champions Choir. Yes. Hallelujah. You're not clapping like you're welcoming the men's choir. I can't feel the excitement in the house. Hallelujah. Amen. Yes, the champ. It's about time. It's time. It's time for the Champions Choir to thank God for all that he has done for us and for the church, and also to celebrate life, celebrate victories that we have won. Hallelujah.

0: got me go go go robo. 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
1: Say,
0: I got me go go go. I got me go go go. I got me go go go robo.
1: Everybody, let me hear you say.

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And if you know you're happy, make a joyful noise unto the Lord. Hallelujah.

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I want everybody to stand up. We're going to do this song together. Hallelujah. Our God never fails. Ha! Hey!

Hey, surely, surely, surely, he has come to pass. Surely, surely, surely, he's already done. Have you seen the word of the King? Return to him. Have you seen the word of the King? Return to him. Hey, you want to say?

para me worship. 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He alone is God. No one is like unto him. Hallelujah. He got times and seasons in his hands.

Can you lift up your hands and let's honor him. Let's bless his name. He's good. He's good and he's good all the time. He's a faithful God. We've come to say thank you for the life of every father here this morning. We say thank you for preserving our lives. Thank you for keeping us. Thank you for being there. Thank you for being faithful. Thank you. Thank you for preservation. Thank you for strength. Thank you for wisdom. Thank you for your grace. Sufficient. On every father here this morning, we say thank you. Thank you. Thank you. Thank you. Thank you. Thank you, Lord Jesus. In Jesus' name, we've given thanks. In Jesus' name, we've given thanks. Amen. Put those hands together. Let's celebrate the Lord. Amen. Praise God. Hallelujah. Hallelujah. Can you celebrate this man? Celebrate this man. What a blessing. Praise God. Hallelujah. Glory to God. Awesome. Awesome. Awesome. Glory to God. Hallelujah. By their lips, you will know those that didn't come for rehearsal. Amen. Amen. But thanks to everybody. Can you welcome a man by your side this morning? Tell him you look good. Congratulations. Congratulations. Welcome a man by your side. Congratulate them, thank them for being men and representing. Praise God. Hallelujah. I see people shaking Kingsley and Mighty. Praise God. Glory to God. Amen. Praise God. God bless you. Please be seated. Awesome. I congratulate every man. I congratulate every man. The chairman of Christian Men and the chairman of Young Men of this church. Congratulations for a successful men's convention carried out. Praise God. It's been an amazing time since Friday. Yesterday we were here all through and this morning, praise God. All the activities this morning has been a blessing, from the children to all the presentation, the discussion was just a blessing. Once again, let's appreciate everybody who had contributed to make this day a success. Praise God. Hallelujah. Praise God. Praise God. Because of time we have left, I'm not going to teach. I just want to say a few things to some men. You heard me well. To some men. To some men. I'll say a few things to some men, and then we will be getting to close the service. The theme for this month or this year's men's convention is time. And we are time conscious. And so because of that, I would share, just read two passages of the scripture, say a few things as impressed in my heart for some men. Spirit of God, once again, we thank you. Thank you for ministering to every heart here present today. We glorify your name. Thank you for doing us well with your word. Thank you for encouraging us. Thank you for edifying us. Thank you for steering us, comforting us, directing us, guiding us through your word. I yield myself to you. Violence will not be done to this word in Jesus' name. Mark chapter 6, I read verse 39 and 40. I'm reading from King James. Mark chapter 6, I'll read verse 39 and verse 40. Mark 6, 39 and verse 40. And he commanded them. Now Mark 6 is a story where Jesus, the same thing is seen in John chapter 6. It's a story where Jesus fed 5,000 men with beside women and children. That's the story. So for time, I'm reading two verses here just to get on with the point I want to communicate to us today.
And he commanded them to make all sit down by companies upon the green grass. There were 5,000 of them. He commanded them to sit down. Verse 40. And they sat down in ranks by hundreds and by fifties. Jesus instructed. He had seen the number of people he was to feed. There were 5,000 men beside women and children. The first thing he did was not to provide the food. The first thing he did was to ask that they sit down. And sitting down, he told his disciples, I love Jesus. He's so detailed. Let them sit down. And they are sitting. They should sit down in groups, in companies. They should sit down in 50s, in hundreds. And I will tell you why I'm bringing this up this morning. One of the errors we have made is the error of generalization. Generalization is an error. And we make that error always. I've heard people say something like men are something. Are we together? It's an error of generalization. So it's possible the person had met a man or two men. There are, I don't know how many men there are in the world today, but I'm sure there are more. There are more than 4 billion men. So you met one man, two men, three men, four, five men. But why will you be meeting men like that? Amen. Why should you be meeting men like that? But you meet, say, five. Should I go more than five? I should stop at five. Amen. So you met five men. And the five men are alike. Because of five men, you now generalize that all men are like the five men you met. Sister, in Numbers, the five men you met, you can't even put any, they are not in the number. So it's called the error of generalization. And what Jesus did was to tell them, let's do what I call differentiation. Don't generalize. Let's do differentiation. So let's group them. Let's have them in companies. In companies. Let me say here that it's something we read, I think, in primary school. I'm sure most of you are familiar with it. And he says, show me your friend. And I will do what? I will tell you who you are. So he made them sit in companies. So I don't know whether they say, if you know you're a man that do this, sit here. I don't know how they group them. But they were grouped. They were grouped. That's the first thing I want to register this morning. Because sometimes on men's day like this, we talk. And every man think we're speaking to them. And that's why I said, I'm not speaking to every man. I have done differentiation. And there is a set of men I want to speak to. If you are not in that set, you can join the set. But don't receive what I'm saying this morning to be yours if you are not in that set. Are we together? It's very important. It's very important. Sometimes I see we come for men's day like this, Father's Day like this. And all we are receiving are rebukes, what we are not doing well. And I'm very much aware that not all men are there. I'm aware that some men should be appreciated for what they have done. Sometimes we also go to appreciate. I'm also aware that when we're appreciating them, their children are saying, Pastor, do you know this man? It doesn't worth this appreciation. So the first thing I want to do is to do differentiation. To say that I'm not speaking to every man. If I'm not speaking to you today, maybe on Tuesday, maybe on Sunday, I will speak to you. But on this day, this Father's Day of 2026, I want to speak to some men. So who are those men? Revelation chapter 3. Revelation chapter 3, I'm reading verse 8, one verse. Revelation chapter 3, I'm reading verse 8. Again, I'm taking it from the King James Version. And after that, I'll read it from the Mirror Translation.
Revelation chapter 3 and verse 8. I know thy works. Behold, I have set before thee an open door, and no man can shut it. If you are the man, if you are among these set, say amen now. The first thing I did was to put a disclaimer that this is not for everybody. So if you know you are among the men I'm speaking to, I know thy works. Behold, I have set before thee an open door, and no man can shut it. I'll read for the third time. Check the man beside you. If he's not saying amen, meaning he's not in this. I know thy works. Behold, I have set before thee an open door, and no man can shut it. I love that amen. While we keep that amen somewhere, let me tell you what qualifies for your amen. In the same verse, let's read. For thou has a little strength, and has kept my word, and has not denied my name. Can you see another amen? Now the first amen was louder than the second amen, because there is something that qualifies for the first amen. Are you getting my drift this morning? Are you with me? All right. So let me read them together. I know thy works. Behold, I have set before thee an open door, and no man can shut it. For thou hast, because, the word for that is because you have little strength. Let's have it in New King James. This thou and hast and all of that can confuse some persons. I know your works. See, I have set before you an open door, and no one can shut it. For you have a little strength, have kept my word, and have not denied my name. Praise God. Praise God. I have a time allotted to myself here. Let me quickly read this in the Mirror Translation. I will say a few things and we'll be done here. Revelation 3 verse 8 in the Mirror Translation. I am fully aware of your effort in doing the work of the ministry. By the way, fatherhood is a ministry. Fatherhood is a ministry. So Jesus speaking here, this is the words of Jesus. Speaking here says, I am fully aware of your effort in doing the work of the ministry. I want you to see something. I want you to see something. I've given you a doorway right in front of you that has been fully opened into heavenly dimension. Praise God. This door is fully open into heavenly dimension. Nothing can possibly close it. Nothing can possibly close it. Nothing can possibly close it again. Even when you had very little strength, you have treasured my word. I have not contradicted my name. Somebody say amen. So the men I'm to speak for or to this morning, I'm speaking to you. I'm speaking for you as well. Are men who sacrifice. Are men who have put their family before them. Are men who are selfless. Are men who, you know, I'm a father now. So I'm speaking to fathers. I'm a father now. So now, you know, young men don't really appreciate what their father do. That's why sometimes children will come. They say, who is your favorite? They say their mother. I don't quarrel with them anymore, praise God. Men, don't fight it. Don't fight it. Amen. When they become fathers, they will not start remembering what, they will appreciate what you are doing. Don't fight it. Amen. Amen. So, I'm a father now. So, I now understand what my father went through. I now appreciate my father more now than when I was a boy. So for fathers who sacrifice, for fathers who go all out, who deprive themselves of
comfort of the good things of life just to have their family first. I'm here to say to you that God knows your works. He knows your works. One thing about this set of fathers, again, not every father. One thing about this set of fathers is that they don't make noise. They don't want people to know. They don't want their family to even know the sacrifice they go through to put food on the table. They can't tell you. A father cannot tell you all he does to ensure there is food on the table, there is shelter over the house. And that's why this verse is appropriate to this, because Jesus said, people may not know. You may not have put it on social media. He said, I know your works. I know those sacrifices. I know those extra mile you go. He said, but take this from me. Because of what you have done, he says, I've opened a door for you. I know what you have done. You know, sometimes, even when men meet, men will still not tell. Even when you say, you know what, hold on, brotherly, you are my shoulder, brotherly. Even when men meet, men don't tell all. We don't tell all. You don't have to tell all. There is one who knows. There is one who knows. He says, I know your works. I know your works. And I will open for you doors that will never be shut. You know, sometimes I ask myself, everybody takes from the man. Everybody takes from the man. Again, before you judge me, not every man. Are we together? That's why I took time to first do differentiation, tell you that not every man. Because some men, in fact, today I don't want to talk to such men. Some men are irresponsible. Amen? Amen? I'm aware, and I'm not speaking to you. You're not the one I'm here. Some men are irresponsible. Some men are irresponsible. So they are not the one I'm speaking to. Every time they ask you for money, and let me speak to you anyway. Every time they ask you for... I didn't want to speak to you today, but something is doing me. You hear me? Every time they ask you for money, I don't have. And sometimes you use it and do foolish things. A man at your age, you are still playing. Using your children's school fees to do nonsense. And you are irresponsible. See, there is no way to paint it. You are irresponsible. You are irresponsible. But it's Father's Day, so I didn't want to talk to you. I wanted to talk to responsible men. Amen. Amen. Men who deprive themselves, who sacrifice, who put their needs, their health even, aside to ensure that children, wife, is taken care of. I can't congratulate you enough. I'm not asking you to stand up, but I'm here to tell you that my Father knows your works. He said, I know your works. Let me tell you something. Your eyes should not be on those children. No. The one, he gave them to you. Children are his heritage. He gave them to you to take care of. He's the one saying, I know what you are doing with my children. That's why I told you that parenting is a ministry. It's a ministry. He says, I know what you are doing with this, my seed I've given to you.
I know your sacrifice. I know you've deprived yourself for them. I know. I'm the one that will open the door, not your children. I will open the door for you. And this door, the one I'm opening for you, he says, no man will shut it. No man will shut it. He says, you have little strength. You have little strength. Some of you, you don't have all the money, but your children, they are living like you have everything. He said, you have little strength. But that's your little strength. You are diligent. You know how to use it. You use it for good use. You put it for good use, rather. He said, you have little strength. But the beauty of your little strength is you've used it to obey my word. You've used it to obey my word. He said, for that. You know, we always quote that scripture. God has opened a door. No man can shut. There is a condition to it. The condition is that you have little strength. And you've used that little strength well. That's what I have to tell us.

You know what, men? This category of men I'm speaking to this morning, sometimes I feel you, and sometimes it's like you are not appreciated enough. It's like you're not, because you know, do you know why you feel you're not appreciated enough? Because no, they didn't know the sacrifice. They didn't know what you put in. So no matter what they did in way of appreciation, you that knows the price you paid, you still don't equate it. It doesn't balance. So to help you and help me, stop expecting. Stop expecting appreciation. Did you hear what I said to you? Look unto the person who, see, I believe that fatherhood is a gift. I believe that fatherhood is a gift. I believe I'm a gift to my children. I believe I'm a gift to them. And the one who sent me as a gift to them knows how to take care of me. So you always feel less appreciated. You always feel that with all I'm doing, and you know, sometimes you say, with all I've done, with all I've done. Sometimes they don't know all you've done. They don't know all you've done. The reason they are comparing you with the other man is that they don't know in terms of ratio or percentage, you've done more than that man. You know the way Jesus judged? He saw a widow. A widow came to give offering, and he dropped mites, two mites. This widow, Jesus said, that's what I'm saying, because of your little strength, Jesus said, there are people who dropped hundreds of thousands of dollars there. They dropped heavy duty. Jesus said, in terms of percentage, what is left after giving, this woman has given more than everybody. So the reason they compare you with the other man is that they don't know that that 10,000 you drop, because of that 10,000, there was minus 500 in your account. Are we together? Do I have some men here this morning? They didn't know that that 10,000, they say, come on 10,000, but that 10,000 will make you not to eat lunch tomorrow in the office. Don't bother explaining. There is somebody who knows. He says, I know your works. I know your works. I know your works. You have little strength, but you've used that little strength to do much. And I pray for those men, your hands will not be weary. I pray that your hands will not be empty. I pray that our Heavenly Father, who sees your works, who sees the things you do, your sacrifice, your pain, who sees the extra mile, who sees those intercessions, those prayer time you have alone, I pray that this our Heavenly Father, who sees in secret and he rewards openly, he will open for you doors that no man can shut. He will open for you doors that no man can shut. In the name of Jesus, he will strengthen you. As I was praying for you early hours, late night, early hours of this morning, he impressed this in my heart. I was asked, he will strengthen your inner man. He will strengthen your inner man. I plead with you, don't be weary. Don't stop. Don't stop doing good. Don't be weary in well-doing. Don't be weary in well-doing. Don't be weary. Don't be weary. I know you have every reason. You have every reason. But don't be weary in well-doing. Don't be weary in well-doing. God will reward you. God will reward you. God will reward you in the name of Jesus. Let me say this to us, church, and I mean it. There is no need for you to be responsible in church when you are irresponsible at home. Did you hear what I said?
No. You cannot be responsible in church. In church, we see you as champion. But at home, you are irresponsible. What kind of thing is that? You are making mockery of ministry. Your children will look at you and look at you in church and see you at home, and they are wondering. They are confused. There is no need. We are not doing shows here. This is not show. There is one who sees our works. There is one who sees our works. No matter what you do, he sees our works. He's the one that will reward now. We think reward is what we do here. What we do here is appreciation. The real reward is with him. He says, I come quickly. My reward is with me. He didn't give it to Revo. He is holding it. Please don't do that. I am first pastor to this girl. Amen? Before I'm your pastor, I am first her pastor. This woman of God, amen? I'm first her pastor. Praise God. Praise God. Okay. A word of admonition as I round off. My time is up and I'm up as well. Just a word of admonition to our ladies, our women. Please help. Huh? If you are blessed with this man I've described, and I know we have a number of them in this church. I know. Amen? Amen, church. We have good men in this church, responsible men. I know. Responsible men. I know. If you have them, please. Be that comfort to them. They go out there. I know you also go out. You say, Revo, we also go out. I know you go out. But they go out there. Today is Father's Day, so we're talking about fathers. They go out there and they face devils. They face all kinds of things. They face all kinds of things. Most of them, they don't tell you. Most of them, they will never tell you. What do you call a man that tells his wife everything that happens to him? Ah. That must be Ahab, amen. That must be Ahab. You know what happened to Ahab? Huh? Jezebel shouts on him on the road. They come back and Elijah shouts to him on the road. Come back and tell his wife, Elijah is shouting at me, amen? Praise God. Father, we thank you. Lord, we bless your name. Thank you for every man that is in this house. Even those that are not physically here, but they are online. They are not in service today. Lord, strengthen every man. Strengthen every man. There is this refreshing that comes from your presence. I pray for that refreshing on every man. Lord, men, some are bleeding, some are hurting, some are wounded. Heal every man. Lord, some had even derailed. Restore every man. Thank you. Thank you. Thank you. In Jesus' name. Can I hear louder amen? Can I hear the loudest amen? Amen. Happy, happy Father's Day.

0: Praise the Lord. Reverend, thank you so much for speaking to us out of the heart of love. Thank you for your prayers for us here as men. Thank you for your love. We appreciate you too. Thank you so much, sir. Church, shall we put together our offerings this morning? Before we do that, let me read from a passage of the Bible that our deacon referred to earlier this morning when there was a video clip. 1 Chronicles 29 verse 9, and it says, "Then the people rejoiced, for that they offered willingly, because with perfect heart they offered willingly to the Lord." Hallelujah. This morning we are going to rejoice. Why? Because we are offering willingly to the Lord. Shall we all package our offerings and stand to our feet? Stand to your feet, be happy, rejoice, because you are offering willingly. Shall we all stand? If you have put together your offering, shall we all begin to appreciate God for his mercies for this beautiful day, for putting food on our tables, for what he is doing in the life of all the men and every one of us here. It is of his mercies that we are not consumed. Like Revo said, we all go out every day facing so much out there, but the Lord has kept us. Let's begin to appreciate this God. Father, we thank you. Lord, we appreciate you. We praise your holy name for your loving kindness towards us. We come before you this afternoon with this gift, this offering of appreciation, of thanksgiving unto you for who we are and for what you are in our life. Father, Lord, we are grateful to you. Let this offering come to you as a sweet-smelling salvo. We give you all the praise in Jesus' name. Please, for our online worshipers, the account numbers are there on the board. Thank you.
1: Hallelujah.

At this point, may I invite all the men to file out for Thanksgiving. All the men.

Hallelujah. Praise Jesus. Praise Jesus. All right. We are just here to say thank you, Father. We are just here to say thank you, Jehovah. We are just here to say, King of Kings and Lord of Lords, we appreciate you. If you know what men goes through, just as Reho said, the kidnappings in the land, with all the issues, and you still need to travel. Travel by air, travel by sea, travel on the road, just to ensure that the family is well taken care of. One night I left a chair for a place we are mobilizing for a new location at about 7:30 p.m. And if you look at the chart of Nigeria, that axis has been declared as the most notorious for kidnapping in Rivers State. I got into turn 28. Track road. You can know where locations are. Track road. Our boss was just driving alone with my whole crew. There's no other person on that road, that track road. If they pick you from there, that's the end. And it happens regularly. My men are on the road. They are in air. They are walking overseas. They are walking on land. They are walking in the ocean. But from last year to this year, God has been faithful. God has been faithful. He has kept

every one of us. We just want to say thank you, Papa. Thank you, King of Kings. Thank you, Lord of Lords. For in Jesus' mighty name we have prayed. And before we leave, our children celebrated there. We have some little gifts for the children. In moving forward with our project, we saw that fans are needed in the children hall. And today we are donating some fans, ceiling fans to the children for them to use in their hall. Hallelujah. And in addition to that, to mark our Father's Day, we want to empower two women here today. We want to give them a seed fund to help in their business, help in their life. So we just call them out quickly and hand over our empowerment to them. Mommy, you can come and help us do this. Sister Charity Iwo, is she here? Sister Charity, please come forward. Marking our Father's Day. Want to sow this seed into your life and that of your family. Your husband was one of us. Did great things here. We do not forget. Sister Chinyero Wuzurike. Sister Chinyero Wuzurike, is she here? Sister Chinyero Wuzurike. Can the young women leader come to take that on her behalf? We pray that this will enlarge her coast as she uses it wisely. All right, praise the Lord. Then finally, where is my amen to our revu, Ebrasuvichi? Please, can we want to present this to the father of the house, the father of South South Zone 1. And let's turn it the other way. Turn it. So in marking our Father's Day, Revo, you've been a teacher, you've been a mentor, you've been a wonderful person, and on behalf of Fellowship, Revo, we present you this artwork. We believe it depicts you. It says more about you, and we say, as you hang it in your place, it will bring back memories. By the time you have become 100, you say, that was our 50th picture, and 2026 Men's Day, this was presented. Revosa. Hallelujah. Are we? Hallelujah. Praise the Lord. Thank you, Jesus. Hallelujah. Thank you. To the men, I say a big thank you for all your cooperation, all your leading. And for those that have not been showing up, please show up. You see the great things that we do here. May God bless us all in Jesus' name. Thank you.

0: thank you for coming. Thank you, Ma. Thank you, sir, for coming. It is our pleasure to have you in our midst today. And we are happy. We prayed for you. We prayed that God will bring you here, and you are here today. Thank you for coming. This is Trem. This is home. And we call it home. And we are happy to have you in our home. This is Redeem Evangelical Mission, but it's popularly called Trem. We have our family home, which is the headquarters in Obanikoro, Lagos, that is being headed by our Bishop, Bishop Michael Okonkwo, and his dear wife, Bishop Peace Okonkwo. This is our South headquarters, and it's being led by our pastor, Revo, and his dear wife, PC. They handle the affairs of the South and the Elikaya branch here. In Trem, we do not look at the bigness of our problem, but we look at the bigness of our God. There is nothing too big for God. And I'm sure that God will meet you at the point of your need. So you are welcome once again. You are welcome once, twice, and a million times. In case you are in town and you are looking for where to worship, this is a very good place for you to worship. The word of God is giving absolute liberty. And you are in the right place at the right time. Doing the right thing in the right midst of the right people. Please, you will join the counselors. They will take some vitals from you. They will take some information so that we can reach you. Please, to your right. Please, let's put our hands together for them. Praise the Lord. Let's welcome PC.
1: Hallelujah. Hallelujah. Can we celebrate Uncle Leye? Hallelujah. Can you just release a happy Father's Day to our beautiful fathers sitting everywhere around us? You look amazing, by the way. You look amazing. Can we just tell the women, can we go around and tell our fathers a happy Father's Day? We love you. We honor you. We celebrate you. Happy Father's Day, Revo. Happy Father's Day to all our pastors. Happy Father's Day. Glory to the name of Jesus. Hallelujah. Hallelujah. Thank you, Jesus. Like Revo said, we cannot reward fathers for what they do and for who they are, but we can appreciate. So this morning, we just want to, the Directorate of Women and Children, we just want to appreciate some fathers this morning. The first people we want to appreciate are those fathers that play the role of both fathers and mothers. The widowers in our midst. So we want to appreciate, you guys should come to the front. I don't know why you are there. Glory to God. Can we appreciate, can we appreciate our archdeacon? Our archdeacon, Deacon Wosu. We say happy Father's Day to you, sir. Happy, happy, happy Father's Day. From all of us, from the women and children, we honor you, sir. God bless you, sir. God bless you. Can we also appreciate our Pa Jacob? Pa Jacob. I know he's not around today, but can Sister Sele come carry on his behalf? Pa Jacob. I thought I saw Sister Sele in church. Deacon Soboma, sir, can you help us? Thank you, sir. Yeah. The third is Brother Chris Akarolu. I don't know if he's around, but if he's not, somebody can actually pick it. Eh? You take it. Thank you, Ma. We love you. Happy Father's Day to you all. Also, 3 years ago, we started something that we call the Father of the Year Award from the women and children. We will just, it's just an award that we give to fathers that are actually stood out. And one of the criteria we use is that you are serving your children. You've raised children that are also serving in the house, and we have tested all grounds, and we have found you worthy. So today, media, I hand over to you. Are we ready?
2: Many words have been used to describe the great men of the past.
3: Brilliant, resolute, visionary, principled, you name them.
2: With his silver bullet of a mind, there is no problem that meets my father and remains unsolved.
3: Like Captain America, there is no amount of pressure that can break his moral compass.
2: He is the architect of our confidence.
3: The hero who never sought the spotlight,
2: but simply stood as our North Star.
3: Constantly guiding us and reminding us of who we are.
2: He is a man who truly listens to his children.
3: And a man whose children listen to him in turn.
2: Thank you, Daddy, for the life you have built for us.
3: For every sacrifice you've made.
2: And for the standard you have set.
3: For all the years to come.
2: With love and gratitude,
3: Norbert, Owen, Zina, and Eka.
1: Hallelujah. The father of the year 2026 is none other than Brother Freddie Indibara. Brother Freddie Indibara, can we celebrate him? Can we celebrate him? Can we keep clapping until he comes? We honor you, sir. We honor you, sir. We honor you, sir. We honor you, sir. Glory, glory, glory, glory, glory, glory, glory, glory, glory, glory. We honor you, sir. We honor you, sir. We honor you, sir. To our hero, the world's best father, 2026. Brother Freddie Bundibara, thank you for being an excellent and exceptional father. We truly honor you. God bless you, sir. And we also have a cash gift that comes with the award. From our hearts to yours, sir. God bless you, sir. God bless you, sir. We when I give him it, you know. Auntie Joy, it's not for you. Who get this one? Okay. All right, so my women, every year they also go out of their way to honor our pastors. So today is no exception. From our heart to yours, sir, we honor you. Thank you for all you do. Thank you for all you represent. Thank you for who you are. We honor you. And lastly, you know, say we know they carry last as women. We can't carry last. So today, that's your money where you want you to take us out. Keep them. Because we have a program for you today. We won't rub on our back. So now no go house go. We won't rub as in anything you want. It is available. So we have a space for you upstairs. After the service, please don't be in a hole. Only for fathers, oh, mighty. They say they no one see you for there. And we mighty, what they have done to you today, we prophesy before this time next year. Hallelujah. Thank you so much for an awesome Father's Day 2026. We will see you again next year. God bless.
4: Praise the Lord. Praise the Lord. I think I heard Mighty singing, "Have you seen the Lord fell?" No, no, no. Praise God. Congratulations, Brother Freddie Ndibara, our Father of the Year. Let's celebrate Brother Freddie once again. Praise God. Praise God. God is watching. Women are watching too. Praise God. Women are watching. Truth is, we have wonderful men who have raised their children to serve God. So, like they say, it's turn by turn. Amen? It's one in a year. One in a year. Once again, congratulations to men, young men, for this year's Father's Day. Of course, we started with the program on Friday. I congratulate every man. Deacon Kingsley Oguzie, thank you so much for your leadership. Brother Sobeche Zanyanwu, thank you for your leadership. God bless you. God bless you. God bless you all. Praise God. Hallelujah. Glory to God. Glory to God. There is a Christian publication company or group that decided to honor us and did a special publication on Revo and Trem Port Harcourt, marking my birthday and celebrating the church, our impact in the city. So they've done this interesting, very colorful, pictorial publication that they have done. And the publisher was here briefly this morning to bring some copies. We have some copies. Okay, Brother Chimaka, please give that to Sister Sele. Give it to the ushers. We have some copies. I don't know how it will go, but let's get some copies around. Some of the copies that we have them share with some persons here this morning. Praise God. If you are in any way led, if you are led to support them, please see Sister Peace. Tell Sister Peace how much you want to give them. Any amount of money that you are led to, just to support them. It's non-profit organization. It's a Christian publication, and all they do is just pick up people in the city, not just in Port Harcourt, all over Nigeria, all over Africa, highlight them, talk about them, the work they are doing where God has placed them. And we so much appreciate God for Celsea Times magazine for this publication. So I have the publication here. We'll just share briefly. I don't know how many copies, about 80 or so copies they brought here. So we'll share that to some persons. And get on. Please give to my pastors. Let the pastors have. And then we go on. Praise God. We've announced it. This week is World Celebration Week. It's starting on Tuesday. It's starting on Tuesday. So on Tuesday, our Bible study here will be streaming World Celebration on Tuesday here. So please be in church. Be in church here as we stream World Celebration on Tuesday. And Wednesday to Friday, please stream at your home. Stream at your home. Connect to the service. Connect to the service. It will be a blessing to us all. Praise God. Hallelujah. It will be a blessing to us. And on Sunday, of course, we'll be rounding off World Celebration here as well. Connecting to headquarters to round off World Celebration. Glory to God. I announced in first service. And I need to also remind us that Reverend Emeka will be ministering in this year's World Celebration. Praise God. Yeah, he'll be ministering in this year's World Celebration. Let's hold him in our prayers. Let's hold him in our thoughts. We trust God. We know it's going to be a glorious and an impactful session with him and all the sessions at this year's World Celebration. Praise God. Praise God. Amen. Last week we made an appeal here for our project for 2026. Please, some of us were not here last week Sunday. You can see Dr. Vetti or Deaconess Vetti. You can see myself. You can see us and then get to be part of this. We want everybody to be involved. Everybody told us that last week. Everybody should be involved. Everybody should be involved. Praise God. Everybody should be involved. God bless you. It's our prayer in Jesus' name. Amen. Let us rise. Praise God. Hallelujah. I want to thank men especially. Am I looking good? Amen. I want to thank men for dressing me, for kitting me today. From head to toe. Praise God. From head to toe. They ensured I dress well. God bless them. Praise God. And may God dress every man in Jesus' name. The Lord will dress you. Praise God in Jesus' name. It's been an amazing service. It's been a glorious one. Thank you, women, for honoring men and our pastors. Thank you so much. And of course, the food is blessed in Jesus' name. Hallelujah. Let's take our confession as we begin a round off. Let's take our confession. One, two, let's go. In this year 2026, I am settled. I am 1,000 times more. Yes, indeed, God's decree. Things are happening so fast for me, I won't be able to keep up. And everywhere I look, blessings. Blessings pouring off the mountains and the hills for me. It's my time of restoration. Every time that the locust, the cankerworm, the palmerworm has stolen from me is restored unto me. I pursue, overtake, and recover all. The Lord is indeed mindful of me. He blesses me and increases me and my children more and more. The young lions do lack and suffer hunger, but because I seek the Lord, I lack no good thing. The Lord delights in my prosperity, and Abraham's blessings are mine. I am a firm believer in the word of God, and I know that whatever the word cannot give me does not exist, and I do not need it. I stand boldly on the word of God, and the word will produce in my life. Therefore, I am convinced beyond every shadow of doubt that every word of prophecy and every declaration that has been made over my life this year for good will come to pass. I am an overcomer. I am a follower of Christ. Therefore, I am committed to excellence in all I do. I am a diligent worker. I am dedicated to service in full understanding of God's call upon my life. I achieve results because God prospers the works of my hands. I treat everyone that comes in contact with me with courtesy. I let the light of God shine through me because I am the extension of God to my world. Every day and in every way, I am getting better spiritually, physically, financially, mentally, morally, and in all my endeavors. I am called for a purpose. I will fulfill purpose, and I will arrive at God's ordained destiny for my life. Nothing will cut me short. I will make a formidable impact in my world for the kingdom. Therefore, I declare boldly, as I go about my assignment this week, favor will attend my ways. I attract favor everywhere I go. Evil bows before me. The wicked shall bow at my gate. Everywhere I go this week, I carry the goodness of God because there is power in the word of God. Praise God. Glory to God. Glory to God. I speak over your life as you go into the week. It will be your week of restoration. This will be your week of restoration. This will be your week of recovery. This will be your week of recovery. This will be your week of restoration. This will be your week of recovery. Technically, this week marks the end of the first half of the year. Because the first half of the year ends next week, the other Tuesday. So this week we are entering, marks the end. Is it the last week for the first half of the year? And I pray the Lord will give you speed. The Lord will give you speed. We have 9 days to end the month. These 9 days will bring to you what 6 months has never brought to you. The Lord will give you speed. The Lord will give you speed. The Lord will give you speed. You will recover all. You will recover all. There will be restoration to you. In the name of Jesus. Father, we give you praise. Glory and honor to your name. Once again, we bless every father here today. We bless every father here today. We bless every father here today. We bless you with protection. We bless you with wisdom. We bless you with knowledge. We bless you with favor. We bless you with connections and networks. We bless you with opportunities. In the name of Jesus. Thank you, Father.
5: Lift up your hands and shout, thank you, Jesus. For the second time, shout, thank you, Jesus. Before we say the third one, it's good to see you in church again, Deacon Jack. It's well with you. It is well with you. It is well with you. It is well with you. It is well with you. So good to see you, sir. So good to see you. Praise God. And I haven't said this. Let me say it today. Happy Father's Day. Happy Father's Day to my father. I had wished him Happy Father's Day in the morning. But let me say it here to us, church. Happy Father's Day to my father, the presiding bishop of Trem, Dr. Mike Okonkwo. Praise God. Hallelujah. Daddy, we love you. We celebrate you. I love you. I love you. And happy Father. Thank you for being my father. Thank you for being there for me. Now lift up your hand and shout it, thank you, Jesus. May the grace of our Lord Jesus Christ, the love of God, the fellowship of the Holy Spirit be with us now and forevermore. Amen. Surely his goodness and mercies are following us all the days of our lives. We dwell in the presence of the Lord forever and ever. Amen and amen. God bless you.
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This is not the God I've heard about. This is the God I've walked with, talked with, the God I truly know.

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Thanks for coming out to this sing-along tour. The first night. We're happy you're here. Let's call heaven down. You with us? Here we go. Come on.

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1: Now let's see how it sounds now that Kiara is 24 years old and Karen is 32. Come on, let's see how. Yeah, you're welcome. I'll take a check later. I'll take
2: our
1: a
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1: check.
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1: Now, Damon, give me a key. 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

praise. 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Thank you, kind spirit.

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That's it, worship the Lord. I worship him. 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Come on, tell him thank you. Come on, tell him thank you. That's it, let's worship.

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3: 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And listen to this praise. 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

0: come on, if you're grateful, put your hands together. 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
1: Praise you.
0: Come on, West Angeles. Lord, I praise you.
1: Lord, I praise you.
0: Come on, think about what he's done. Praise you.
1: Praise you.

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Come on, open up your mouth. 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Come on, open up your mouth and praise the Lord. Come on, don't get tired. Don't get tired. He's worthy of it. He deserves it. He deserves it. Help me, choir.

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1: Because I'm grateful.
0: Hallelujah.
1: Hallelujah. Hallelujah.
0: Because I'm grateful.
1: Because I'm grateful.
0: Hallelujah.
1: Hallelujah. Hallelujah.
0: Because I'm grateful.
1: Because I'm grateful.
0: Come on. I lift my hands and praise you.
1: Because I'm grateful.
0: I lift my hands and praise you.
1: I lift my hands and praise.
0: Because I'm grateful.
1: Because

0: the incredible obstacles in your life. I want you to lean on God and trust his flawless record. He never fails. He can do the impossible. How do I know? I've seen him do it.
1: I have no doubt my God can do the impossible.
0: I know he can.
1: I know he can.
0: I've seen him do it.
1: I've seen him do it.
0: He can turn the mess you're in.
1: Turn the mess you're
0: he can turn it into an awesome.

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So I wrote this verse to encourage you when your back is against the wall. Just know that God will come through for you. Listen.

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She went to the hospital and had a surgery. 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

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And we, your children, have come to say thank you for your undying love. Thank you, Daddy. Thank you, Daddy. Same.

0: 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Good music heals perfectly.
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0: 'Cause you tried it already on your own, and you could make it. But God, He can handle it.
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0: Your ugliest things, He can handle it.

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1: Y'all make some noise for the Walls Group. My G.

0: There is a prophetic word from the Lord. 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It's your season. And not only will you receive increase, but everything you lost during your valley experience, the Lord is going to restore. He's going to restore it 100-fold. Yeah, you were tried in the fire, but you're coming out as gold. God said, I'm restoring the years you've sown. Lend me your ear.
1: Lend me your ear.
0: Thus saith the Lord.
1: Thus saith the Lord.
0: Just know that my word.
1: Just know that my word.
0: It will not.
1: Will not return.
0: Return void.
1: Your time I sustain.
0: Your time I sustain.
1: There's no need to fear.
0: God said.
1: I'm restoring.
0: I'm restoring.

0: I like this part. God said, I am the author, the writer of time. And no matter how long, things are gonna work out just fine.
1: Deposit this word.
0: Deposit this word.

I know someone was at the end of their rope, but D. Lawrence came to tell you, don't quit, don't give up. God, we bless your name. Thank you for remembering our tears and restoring our

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How many of you really need something from God tonight? 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Look at somebody, say, I'm going to get my breakthrough tonight. Right now. 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Now, you've been praying and seeking God and fasting, but when you ask God, do you really have faith that he can do it? Do you serve a God that is able? 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Well, if you do, can I tell you how to get your breakthrough? Say, Kirk Carr, how can I get my breakthrough right now? You don't know what I'm going through. You don't know what I've been through. This is how you can get it tonight.

So here at the Christmas at the Holy Land Experience, I brought some of my little friends with me. Please help me welcome RJ on the drums. Jamie on the bass. Justin on the keys. Now listen, despise not the days of small beginnings. All right, so I want you to just follow me. Don't be nervous. 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

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Fix the key. Thank you. Singers, y'all do something.

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lift our hands in the presence of Jesus. Come on, every hand lifted. Just begin to bless him in the spirit all over the room. Come on. Just for about 30 seconds, begin to minister to the Lord.

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